0: very happy there. I always said you were an ideal manager for the club.
1: Dad, did I hear you talking about the club?
0: Yes, Sarah. Just talking to Uncle Clarence.
2: How are you, Mum? I'll have to be going.
1: Just a minute, Mr. Smith. Good gracious, Uncle Clarence's face is all flushed again.
3: Yes, and it's their fault, Sarah. They wouldn't talk to me. Treated me like a child. They shut me up every time I ventured to discuss anything.
1: Oh, Dad, I'm surprised at you.
3: I'm very upset, Sarah.
1: I'm sure you are, but never you mind. I won't let them worry you any more.

0: Now, sit down, Al.
1: Oh, thanks. You know, I think Annie's very game to stand for this election. But she's going to need my help. It'll be a tough fight.
0: Alf, you and I have got to come to an understanding. I called a meeting of directors last night to discuss you.
1: To discuss me?
0: Yes.
1: Well, that's funny. Annie didn't mention it to me.
0: Well, I'm going to mention it to you now. You can only do one job at a time, and you'll have to give up all this publicity and electioneering if you want to stick to your job at Hopkins' store.
1: Oh, I've done a pretty good job at that provision counter, Jim.
0: Well, you're an employee of this store, and I'd be obliged if you'd refer to me as Mr. Hopkins.
1: Well, I usually do. You know, I'm pretty particular about that sort of thing.
0: Well, there are no two ways about it, Al. The directors decided last night that you've got to buckle down and stick to the provision counter. You must give up publicity and helping Annie in the campaign.
1: Oh, I can't do that.
0: Well, it's either that, or I'll have to ask you for your resignation, Al.
1: What? Ask for me resignation?
0: That's what I'm saying. I like you. I think you're a decent bloke. And I think you've got great ability. But I've got to run this store properly. And you're out half the day doing publicity. And when you are in, you're scribbling slogans all over the wrapping paper.
1: Well, I can't help it if I get sudden inspiration.
0: Well, we've got to have an understanding, Alf. Either you give up the publicity or I resign.
1: Oh, that's just where you're wrong, Jim Hopkins. I'm not going to give up the publicity. And I'm staying on at this store.
0: What?
1: I'll have you know that I'm a director now and I can meet you on an equal footing. So let's come to a proper understanding.
0: Now, you're not a director of this firm, and your wife holds all the shares.
1: Oh, no, she doesn't. Have a look at this document, Jim Hopkins.
0: Ah, what is it?
1: Well, read it.
0: Well, wait on, where are my glasses? Oh, here we are.
1: You'll see that Annie's made all her shares over to me, and that I'm acting in her place as a director until such time as the appointment is confirmed by the board.
0: But Annie didn't consult the board about this.
1: She didn't have to.
0: Well, when did this transfer take place?
1: It was fixed up in Bert Jackson's office this morning.
0: Oh, so that's what Annie meant.
1: What did you say to Annie at the meeting yesterday? Hasn't my work been satisfactory?
0: Well, this thing sort of makes things rather different. But I was only thinking of the shareholders' money.
1: Well, I'm a shareholder now.
0: Yes, I can see that. Well, are you going to be a sleeping partner like the others?
1: No, I'm going to be an active partner. I'll still run your provision department, but I'll need to have more time for myself. And I'll train that boy out there to look after my department. I'm a public man.
0: Well, Alf, I'm very pleased to welcome you as a shareholder, I'm sure.
1: Thanks, Jim.
0: There was no offence meant, mind you. I'd have done the same thing no matter who it was. And I think you'd have done the same in my place.
1: Haven't you got the interest of Snake Gully at heart? Didn't you know I've been working for Snake Gully?
0: Well, will it do Snake Gully any good if Annie gets onto the municipal council?
1: Of course it will. Annie's got progressive ideas. She's young and she's shrewd. Shows you how shrewd she is. She's transferring these shares to me.
0: Yes, I'll admit that.
1: Well, we're going to be friends, Jim. I'll still do the advertisements for the store and I'll run the provision department. But as a director, I can please myself when I come and go.
0: As long as you don't neglect the store. We don't want to lose money.
1: We won't lose money.
0: Do you realise that I'm the managing director and I have the last say?
1: Oh, yes, of course, that goes without saying.
0: Come in. Oh, it's you, Bill.
2: Yes, Jim, I want to talk to you. I've got an idea for the good of the firm and I want to put it to you.
0: Well, come on, come right in.
2: Will you excuse us, Al?
1: If it's anything to do with a firm, I'm entitled to hear it, Bill.
2: What?
1: I'm a director now.
2: What's he talking about, Jim?
0: Yes, it's true, Bill. Annie's transferred all her shares to him, and he's got enough shares to make him a director.
2: Oh, so you can't ask for his resignation?
0: Well, I wasn't going to.
1: Hey, what's all this about asking for my resignation?
0: Now, it's all right, Al. There was just a bit of talk at the meeting yesterday.
1: Annie'll tell me all about it. But if Bill's got some ideas about the progress of the firm, well, let's hear 'em.

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1: This is AN News Queensland. I'm Lee Harrison. The state government has announced a plan to unlock state-owned land for potential oil storage in refineries near ports along the Queensland coast. Peter Jones reports.
2: Six parcels of government-owned land next to ports in Brisbane, Townsville, Mackay, Gladstone, Abbott Point near Bowen and Bundaberg will be made available for expressions of interest by industry to build fuel storage tanks, with companies also given the option to erect oil refineries alongside them. Premier David Crisafulli says the unlocking of the land will allow the state to increase its fuel security.
3: This is a real turning point for this country and we want to be front and centre in it.
2: Storage and refinery proposals will be streamlined, with construction expected to begin next year. Peter Jones, AN News.
1: A man's due in court today following a hit-and-run incident in Brisbane's Bayside. The 29-year-old is accused of driving at a 27-year-old man in a Wynnum car park yesterday before striking him down and fleeing the scene. The victim sustained serious head injuries. The accused was arrested a short time later and charged with attempted murder and dangerous driving. The landmark inquiry into Queensland's branch of the CFMEU could be extended to December next year. The Commission is requesting an extension due to the overwhelming amount of evidence, 18 months longer than initially expected. More than 500,000 documents have been obtained as part of the inquiry. And after a 19-month court battle, a significant Queensland coastal development has been given the green light. With more on that story, Steve Barker.
4: Lobby groups against a Sheraton high-rise resort say they have mixed feelings about the development going ahead at a reduced height, which still exceeds the planning scheme. In Hervey Bay, the current maximum height limit is 6 storeys. Last Friday's approval of revised plans will see a 16-storey residential tower and 12-storey five-star hotel built on the esplanade at Torquay. And the development's amended lighting design will reduce the building's impact on sea turtles, something involved environmentalists had campaigned for. 6 Fraser Coast councillors approved the development, with 5 against. Jamie Drury serves as the ambassador and lead designer for the proposed $450 million Sheraton resort. Steve Barker, AIR News.
1: To sport now, a major scalp for the Suns at home overnight, beating the Giants 83-63. Gold Coast star Jamara Ugle-Hagan the difference with 3 goals. Coach Damien Hardwick pleased with a 20-point win in tough conditions.
5: It was a mature performance. I thought it was gritty, not necessarily pretty. And sometimes they're the games you need to win.
1: Meanwhile, bad news for the Broncos, with Dane Mariner and Josiah Carapani set to miss round 10. Mariner underwent emergency surgery after sustaining a rare traumatic thigh injury, while Carapani suffered a suspected high ankle sprain during last week's loss to Sydney. Broncos skipper Adam Reynolds is also in doubt with concussion, while Katoni Staggs could face a 3-game suspension. This is AN News Queensland.
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1: This is Air Sport Australia First Edition. Good morning, I'm Lee Harrison. The Sydney Swans are on top of the AFL ladder after a 17-point win over Melbourne. The Swans held back a final quarter surge by the Demons, star Isaac Heaney, who returned from injury, showing his skill in controlling the midfield. He's told Fox Footy the SCG fans provided the motivation.
2: It's a fortress and we want to keep it that way, and these guys are a massive reason why we get up and about, and even when we're under the pump, they get us over the line.
1: The Suns have downed the Giants by 20 points in slippery conditions to wrap up the round. It's the first time Gold Coast has beaten GWS since 2021. And scans have confirmed a low-grade hamstring strain for St Kilda's Dan Butler in their match against Carlton. He's expected to miss approximately 3 to 4 weeks. Round 9 of the NRL wrapped up yesterday. With all the details, here's Terry Daniel.
3: It was a huge victory for the Cronulla Sharks over the West Tigers, 52-10 at Shark Park. Cronulla led 18-10 at half-time before scoring 6 unanswered tries in the second half in front of more than 14,000 fans. And the Newcastle Knights have held off a late surge from the South Sydney Rabbitohs to claim a 42-38 victory in front of a Newcastle home crowd. Coach Justin Holbrook says the team had to bounce back.
4: We were actually behind the scoreboard. We had to win it twice, and we're good enough to do that. So that's great character led by KP and all the boys. You can drop your heads there and fall away, but we forced an error, scored ourselves, and then I did come up with a try-saving tackle.
3: In the final game, it was a 2-point win for the Penrith Panthers over the Manly Sea Eagles, 18-16. Terry Daniel, Air Sport.
1: And the Brisbane Roar has downed Wellington 2-1 in the first leg of their A-League Women's semi-final. Formula Racing has returned after a 5-week layoff. Air Sport's Paul Walsh has the details.
5: Mercedes' Kimi Antonelli has created history at the Miami Formula One Motor Racing Grand Prix by being the first driver to take 3 pole positions in succession and convert them into Grand Prix victories. The 19-year-old again had a shaky start, conceding the lead to Lando Norris, but fought back to see off all challenges after 57 laps to greet the checkered flag. From a McLaren point of view, 2 podium places with Lando Norris coming in second and Oscar Piastri coming in third definitely was an improvement on their recent performances. For Piastri, it's now about the future.
6: We've definitely taken a step forward, and hopefully in Canada we can take another step forward again. So, yeah, excited for the future.
5: So the podium in Miami sees Antonelli 1, Norris 2 and Piastri 3. Paul Walsh for Air Sport.
1: Marta Kostyuk of Ukraine has beaten Mayra Andreeva of Russia 7-5, 6-3 to win the Madrid Open. The win was Kostyuk's 3rd WTA title, but her 2nd in as many tournaments after she won at Rouen last weekend. And in Super Netball, a win for West Coast Fever over Sunshine Coast Lightning 58-54. Melbourne Vixens 66-64 winners over the GWS Giants. This is Air Sport Australia.
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1: Welcome to the world on Monday, the 4th of May. I'm Arthur Stevens from Australian Independent Radio News. And today our cover story takes a look at the court case in America as billionaires Elon Musk and Sam Altman take each other on in court over the direction of ChatGPT AI software. More on that later in the bulletin. But firstly, in the Middle East, a cargo ship near the Strait of Hormuz reports it's been attacked by multiple small craft, marking at least two dozen attacks in and around the strait since the Iran war began. The report comes from the United Kingdom Maritime Trade Operations Centre. And meanwhile, Tehran says it was reviewing America's response to its latest proposal on ending the war, and made clear these were not nuclear negotiations. Now, all crew on the unidentified northbound cargo ship was safe after the attack off Sirik, east of the Hormuz Strait. At the same time, Iran has pushed back against Trump, putting its new peace deal on the table and warning the US president that the room for American decision-making has narrowed. From London, ITV's Ellie Pitt.
2: There might be a ceasefire, but that didn't stop American troops boarding a boat in the Strait of Hormuz. Military activity continues here, as do Iranian attacks on vessels trying to pass through. Both sides in this war say they want an end to this, but neither is agreeing to the other's terms. As traffic in this shipping lane stays next to nothing, there is an economic chokehold on President Trump's military strategy, and the Iranian regime knows it. Tonight, the Islamic Revolutionary Guard Corps issued an ultimatum to the United States on social media, posting, "There is only one way to read this. Trump must choose between an impossible military operation or a bad deal with the Islamic Republic of Iran. The room for U.S. decision-making has narrowed."
3: Hello, everybody.
2: But as he arrived in Florida for a golf tournament, President Trump told reporters it was Iran who was at pains to make a peace deal.
3: Doing very well with regard to Iran. Again, they want to make a deal. They're decimated. They're having a hard time figuring out who their leader is.
2: The Israel Defense Forces continue their air and ground assaults in southern Lebanon during the supposed ceasefire, while giving more orders for families living here to leave. Israel and the Iran-backed Hezbollah's persistent exchange of attacks are also believed to be preventing the wider conflict from stopping. Negotiations between Iran and America appear to have turned into posturing, and any plans for peace are on pause. Ellie Pitt, ITV News.
1: Meanwhile, the Trump administration says it won't abide by a law requiring it to seek congressional approval to continue the war with Iran, now the 60-day deadline expired over the weekend. The U.S. 1973 War Powers Act requires presidents to start withdrawing troops from a conflict if Congress hasn't approved it within 60 days or to request a 30-day extension. This from Air News, Tony Borderman in the American Capitol.
4: The White House says for the purposes of this law, the hostilities with Iran have been terminated because the two sides haven't exchanged fire since the ceasefire began on April 7, essentially hitting pause on the 60-day countdown. It's a completely novel interpretation of the law, which contains no such pause or ceasefire clause. Legal experts say it's unlikely to pass muster in court. Democratic lawmakers are also skeptical. But with Congress now in a recess for a week, it seems the passing of this deadline, which is meant to constrain a president's military power, will have no real consequences for now. Tony Waterman, Washington.
1: In the Eastern European war zone, Ukrainian President Volodymyr Zelensky has vowed to ramp up attacks on Russian energy infrastructure following a night where it launched over 300 drones at multiple targets. Ukrainian officials say three Russian oil tankers were struck, along with a missile carrier. It came as Russia also launched attacks on Ukraine, which killed a number of people. This report from Gavin O'Callaghan at Ireland's public broadcaster RTE.
5: Every night in Ukraine, lives are upended. At Odessa's port, a truck driver was also killed in a strike, according to Ukrainian officials. In the Dnipropetrovsk region, 40 children managed to get to safety after their bus was blown out when a nearby truck was struck by a drone at a petrol station.
6: It was at 8 o'clock in the morning. We stopped and let the kids out to use the restroom. The kids had just gotten out when a drone came flying over us. I thought it would pass by. My partner said, "Get down, it might crash." I didn't have time to get down. I was thrown all the way across the road, and the drone crashed and smashed everything we had.
5: Russia fired almost 270 drones and one ballistic missile into Ukraine overnight. But this was not one-way traffic. A Ukrainian maritime drone hitting an oil tanker near the port of Novorossiysk in Russia's Black Sea. One of three shadow fleets Ukraine has claimed to have taken out, along with a cruise missile carrier and infrastructure at the key port of Primorsk by the Baltic Sea. Ukraine's army launched 344 drones into multiple areas of Russia, according to Moscow's defence ministry, who said two were killed in separate hits. It comes as President Volodymyr Zelensky has vowed to ramp up attacks on Russia's oil and gas infrastructure, a main source of funds for the Kremlin war effort, and one boosted by the global rise in prices. Gavin O'Callaghan, RTE News.
1: In other news, three people have died after a suspected Hanta virus outbreak on a cruise ship in the Atlantic Ocean, according to the World Health Organization. One case has been confirmed with five suspected cases under investigation. One 69-year-old British national has been evacuated to intensive care in Johannesburg. Hanta virus is usually passed to humans from rodents via the urine or feces. It can cause severe respiratory illness. Rarely, it can be transmitted between people. The outbreak was reported aboard the MV Hondius cruise ship, which was travelling from Argentina to Cape Verde. And finally today, our cover story. Late last week, Tesla and SpaceX owner Elon Musk took the witness stand in his $150 billion lawsuit against China.

0: at GPT parent OpenAI and CEO Sam Altman. Reuters' Alex Cohen reports on the case and what we know so far.
1: The lawsuit pitting Elon Musk against OpenAI and its CEO Sam Altman kicked off in a California courtroom with Musk testifying for more than 7 hours over 3 days. Here's what we learned from the first week in court. Musk is suing the ChatGPT maker Altman and others. He says they betrayed him after he gave them $38 million in donations and personal help on the promise they would build a nonprofit that would prioritize safe development of AI. Musk says OpenAI and Altman pivoted to create a for-profit entity to enrich themselves, and in testimony cast his lawsuit as a defense of charitable giving. OpenAI has said that Musk, who is the CEO of Tesla and SpaceX, is driven by a compulsion to control OpenAI and is bitter about the company's success after he left its board in 2018. Musk said that, quote, "I don't think you should turn a nonprofit into a for-profit," adding, "There's nothing wrong with having a for-profit organization. You just can't steal a charity." The word charity doesn't appear once in the 2015 blog post announcing the formation of OpenAI, but Musk repeatedly described OpenAI as one. He also said, "I was reassured by Sam Altman and others that OpenAI would continue as a nonprofit, and that I came up with the idea, the name, recruited the key people, taught them everything I know, provided all of the initial funding." He says that included recruiting Ilya Sutskever, a top Google researcher, and using his ties to the CEOs of Microsoft and NVIDIA to get the computing power that AI demands. William Savitt, a lawyer for OpenAI, Altman, and others, pressed Musk on whether he had read a term sheet that Altman forwarded on OpenAI's shift from a nonprofit to a for-profit overseen by a nonprofit. "My testimony is I didn't read the fine print, just the headline," Musk said. OpenAI has said it created a for-profit entity to allow it to accept private investments to help buy computing power and pay top scientists. Savitt's cross-examination of Musk was tense at times. Musk attacked the lawyer, saying, "Your questions are not simple. They're designed to trick me." On Wednesday, Savitt said their side was pleased with Musk's testimony.
2: "It is true that it's a challenge for a trial lawyer to get testimony from a reluctant witness, which is what I think we had. But I think plenty enough came through to make clear that the pieces of the evidentiary puzzle are as we have described them and not as how Mr. Musk has described them."
1: Altman is expected to take the stand in his defense as Musk seeks $150 billion in damages from OpenAI and Microsoft, one of its largest investors, with proceeds going to OpenAI's charitable arm. Musk also wants OpenAI to revert to being a nonprofit, with Altman removed from the board and the CEO job.
0: Our thanks to Reuters for that story. And that is our take on The World Today.
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1: End news headlines, I'm Lee Harrison. Making news today, a man's now been charged with murder, accused of killing three members of his family in Sydney's southwest. A 30-year-old man was also injured in the attack at Rose Meadow, but has since been released from hospital. A prominent Jewish leader says he hopes the Royal Commission into the Bondi terrorist attack will help deliver justice for victims. The first public hearings in Sydney today will focus on lived experiences of anti-Semitism. The Prime Minister's due to meet with his Japanese counterpart, with economic and fuel security expected to be at the top of the agenda. A former defence official is reported to have suggested Australia consider raising the idea of leasing submarines from Japan if the AUKUS deal falls through. A new poll shows support for the Prime Minister has stabilised as the government prepares to hand down its budget. And new research shows as many as one in four Australian workers were underpaid super between 2018 and 2023. In our sport, the Suns have downed the Giants by 20 points in slippery conditions to wrap up the round of AFL action. The Swans held off a fast-finishing Demons side to win by 17 points. And in rugby league, the Panthers have edged out the Sea Eagles 18-16 to end Kieran Foran's unbeaten run as coach. These stories and more today. This is Air News.
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1: Hello there, I'm Terry Daniel. The federal government says it will use a bigger-than-expected revenue windfall to pay down debt. Higher inflation and soaring commodity prices has helped increase the nation's war chest in the short term. Treasurer Jim Chalmers says he's preparing to deliver a responsible budget next Tuesday.
2: There will be more savings. There will be more spending restraint. We will save more than we spend, and we will bank the upward revisions to revenue as well. We did this in December in the mid-year update, and we will do it again in May.
1: There are calls for Australia to lease submarines from Japan if the AUKUS deal falls through. The Japanese Prime Minister is in Canberra for annual talks with the Australian Prime Minister. A former defence analyst suggests subs from Japan should be the plan B if AUKUS falls over. But former Senator Rex Patrick says there shouldn't even be a plan A.
3: No, we should not have a plan B for AUKUS. We simply shouldn't have a plan A that is AUKUS. That project is a disaster in waiting. And we note that it's a $368 billion project. We've seen the cost has blown out already. So, and understand that this is the taxpayer that pays the cost. We know it's hugely risky.
1: New analysis suggests one in four Australian workers were underpaid their superannuation between 2018 and 2023. Lee Harrison has more.
4: The total underpaid was over $24 million. Super Members Council Chief Executive Misha Schubert says unpaid super hits women, young people and low-income earners the hardest.
5: Unpaid super is a silent pay cut that's costing Australian workers $24.4 billion in the last 5 years alone. This is money Australians have earned but never been paid, and it's leaving millions of Australian workers significantly poorer at retirement.
4: Payday super laws will come into effect from July, requiring all employers to pay super at the same time as wages. Lee Harrison, Air News.
1: Victorian Premier Jacinta Allen has welcomed a decision by teachers to back down from strike action planned on Budget Day tomorrow. The Education Union will suspend planned stop work action for 2 weeks to maximise its chances of securing a 35% pay rise over 3 years. The Premier assures talks are continuing.
6: I'm pleased to see the reports this morning from the Australian Education Union that they are putting a hold on their planned industrial action, and I think families would be relieved to see that, and it's a demonstration that the negotiations have been going strongly.
1: The Queensland Premier has unlocked state-owned land to the private sector to build the infrastructure required to store and refine fuel in Queensland. Expressions of interest are now open to companies to develop near six ports from Townsville through to Brisbane. David Crisafulli says there's been plenty of interest already.
7: We opened yesterday the official portal pointing people to those directions, but we've already had people express the opportunity to try and take charge and take control again.
1: And a new survey has found more than 20% of younger Australians are increasingly using cash as a deliberate budgeting tool. Sally Tyndall at Canstar says cash stuffing is on the rise.
8: You get paid, you go to the ATM, you withdraw your entire salary, seems extreme, right? You take it home and then you put it into different envelopes or folders for certain purposes.
1: This is Air News. In the NRL, ladder leaders Penrith are hailing their performance while a man down after edging out the Manly Sea Eagles 18-16. Jack Cogger was sent off with 14 minutes to go for a high tackle. Penrith captain Isaiah Yeo says it was a nerve-wracking moment in the match.
9: A 10-minute period probably could have put us really on the back foot, but I thought yesterday they came up with a few errors there, but I just thought we were able to sort of control the sort of first 5-6 minutes of that. And even when you're doing that, you're sort of gaining energy as well, so that's never a bad thing when you're down to 12.
1: A world-class athlete is returning home to the Gold Coast to join the Titans NRLW side. Sarah Patterson reports.
10: Tegan Levi has been a member of Australia's Rugby Sevens squad for the past 6 years. In 2022, she enjoyed Triple Crown success, winning gold at the Commonwealth Games, the Rugby Sevens World Cup and the Rugby Sevens World Series. Now she's making the switch to join the Titans for the upcoming NRLW season in what is a massive coup for the club. Sarah Patterson, S Sport.
1: Oscar Piastri has clinched another Formula One podium, finishing third in an action-packed Miami Grand Prix. The Aussie started from seventh on the grid to finish behind teammate Lando Norris. And thousands of people are expected to fill the stands at Perth Stadium this afternoon to honour the life of legendary sports broadcaster Dennis Cometti. Australian Independent Radio News.
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0: Kerr, Sidney James, Andre Melly, and Kenneth Williams in...
1: Hancock's Arthur.
0: At some time or other, each of us gets the message, the chance to do or die. And when there's only fourpence halfpenny between you and starvation, the message is very clear, especially if your name happens to be Tony Hancock.
2: Andre, are you sure Sir James didn't say what he wanted us for?
3: No, Mr. James said you were to be at his flat at 12 o'clock.
2: We'll soon know what gives. Come on, Tub, hurry up. Stop dawdling you. Tub! Oh, for Pete's sake. Where's he got to now?
3: Oh, there he is, back there, talking to that pavement artist.
2: Tub, come on, we're in a hurry.
4: Yes, sir. Yeah, very good.
5: Oh, thank you very much, Gavis.
4: Of course, I'm an artist myself.
5: I thought you were.
4: Yes, yes. As you can tell by the way I use my shirt as a paint rag.
5: Yes, it's very good.
4: Of course, I started off as a pre-Raphaelite.
5: Really?
4: Yes. Now, I found they weren't doing anything for me, so I voted Methodist.
5: Well.
4: Anyway, getting back to me painting, yes. I'm what you might call an impressionist.
5: Interesting.
4: I'll show you. Look, yeah. What do you think of this one?
5: Yeah.
4: Hello, Archie.
6: Hello, Pat.
4: Well, well, well.
5: Very good. Very good indeed.
4: Of course, there's only two voices.
5: Yeah.
4: Actually, I'd like to be able to do the Radio Revelers.
5: So would I.
4: Wouldn't we all? this painting, Lark,
5: yeah?
4: What I wanted to tell you about was this Barney I had with Alfred Munnings.
5: Oh, yes. Yeah.
4: Alfred Munnings,
5: yes,
4: you know.
5: Yes, I know him, yes.
4: It was at the Royal Academy. I painted a little work of art entitled Sunset Over Sydney Harbour Bridge.
5: Oh, yes.
4: Do you know what Munnings thought it was?
5: What?
4: Fried egg and herring bone.
5: No.
4: Of course, outside of horses, he doesn't know, you know.
5: No, I didn't tell him.
4: Hey, he gave this painting a right going over.
5: Yeah.
4: What he didn't say about it,
5: mm-hmm.
4: He came up to me and in front of the critics, he said, you know what he said?
5: What
4: is it?
5: He didn't.
4: He did? What is it, he what? Said? It's like a red rag to a bull to a painter.
5: Of course it is.
4: Well, I wasn't having it. I told him straight. I said to him, if you can't interpret that picture, Alf, I said, you're not much of an artist, I said.
5: Yeah.
4: It took me years to do that painting, I said.
5: Mm.
4: It's obvious what it is, I said.
5: Mm.
4: You can't mistake it, I said.
5: Mm.
4: It was me talking.
5: Was it?
4: Yes. It speaks for itself, I said. I'm not boring you.
5: No,
4: you know how it is sometimes.
5: Yes.
4: Anyway, I've expressed my soul in that painting, I said.
5: Yeah.
4: You look at that painting, you see me, I said.
5: Mm.
4: You look in the catalogue, you'll see what it's called.
5: Mm.
4: So he did. What do you think?
5: What?
4: It wasn't one of mine at all.
5: No?
4: It was one of his own, upside down.
5: Cool.
2: Hey, Tub, get a move on.
4: All right, I'm coming. Can't I have a word with my artist friend?
3: Oh, hurry up, we're late.
2: That's Sir James' place over there. Bang on the door.
7: Yes?
4: Charming. Is Mr. James in?
7: Are you investigating the 5,000 forged cup final tickets?
4: No.
7: The bag snatching along Bayswater Road?
4: No.
7: The dog switching at White City?
4: No.
7: Come in. Second door on the left. You'll have to wait outside. Mr. James is holding a board meeting.
8: Yeah, no, good.
9: Arch, hold it.
8: Sorry, sit, sir.
10: And now, gentlemen, the board meeting having been declared open, we will proceed to the first item on the agenda. Reading of the minutes of the last meeting. Pray silence for our honorary secretary, Edwardian Fred.
11: Mr. Chairman, gentlemen. Here are the minutes of the board meeting of Sir James Enterprises held on 17th of May 1954 in the recreation yard of Dartmoor Prison in the county of Devonshire. After a quick look round for the bogies, the meeting was declared open. And the treasurer arose to make his report as follows. Item one, financial report. Gentlemen, I have very bad news. Last year, the syndicate made a financial loss of bang, bang, bang. Item two, election of new treasurer. Enter the law, meeting hurriedly abandoned.
10: It's all, Fred. Since then, as you know, gentlemen, I have combined the duties of chairman and treasurer, and I now call upon myself to give the financial report for this year. Gentlemen, fellow shareholders, I am pleased to announce at the end of the fiscal year our various enterprises were showing a profit. Thank you very much. The profit is made up as follows. Armed robbery, £250,000. Unarmed robbery, 2 lollipops and a bag of jelly babies. Gentlemen, there are cowards amongst us. Other monies received, protection £200,000, smash and grab raids £163,000, and bank robberies £742,000. Income tax paid, 15 and 6. Gentlemen, I feel a vote of thanks is due to our accountant, Briefcase Bertie. Right, I will pass on your thanks next time I visit him. Now, gentlemen, I come to rather a sad piece of news. Gentlemen, I regret to announce that we have been reluctantly forced to close down the forgery department at Shepherd's Bush.
6: Shame! Shame!
10: Quiet, please. Quiz. Gentlemen, I assure you it was only after due thought and careful consideration have been given. Quiet, please. Quiet. Quiet, please. Gentlemen, it was through no fault of our own. Production costs are rising. The price of raw materials is going up and up. Why, do you realize, gentlemen, every half crown we were turning out was costing us 2 and 8 pence to make? We had no alternative. We had alternative. End of report.
11: Thank you, Mr. Chairman. I move we accept the report, and I hereby declare a dividend of 63.5% on all 5 shilling shares.
10: Now, your attention, please, gentlemen. Your attention, please. One thing before you go. Any members who specialize in shoplifting at the co-op are in future advised to give their share numbers, as we want to get the divvy as well. Now, good day, gentlemen. Oh, by the way, if any of you have thought of any new fiddles we haven't tried yet, don't forget the suggestion box on your way out. I thank you. Well, that's that for another year.
2: Hiya, Sid. Mr. James.
10: Oh, Billy. Hancock. I'm sorry I kept you waiting. Company business, you know. Come in, make yourself at home. Sit down. Cigar?
2: Thanks. Oh, thanks. Big ones, aren't they?
10: Nothing but the best, boy. Nothing but the best.
2: Yes. Would you light it for me? I can't quite reach the other end.
10: There you are.
2: That's right.
10: I expect you're wondering why I asked you to come and see me.
2: Well, yes, it had crossed... crossed our minds. I don't think I'll have any more of this cigar now. I'll keep the other yard or so till later.
9: Well, now, what's in your mind, Sid?
10: Well, I've got a proposition to put to you.
9: We accept.
2: We haven't heard it yet.
9: We've got 4 pence between us, there's 2 weeks' rent owing, and you want to hear it.
2: It may not be honest. Do you know what he is? He'd shoot his own grandmother if she wasn't faster on the draw. Listen. We'll hear what he's got to say first. Now, carry on, Mr. James. What's the offer?
10: Well, I'll tell you. Yes. Summertime is nearly upon us, and I've thought of a way to make money out of it.
9: You're not going into the umbrella business?
10: No, no. Holiday camps.
2: What about them?
10: I'm going to open one. At least my company is. We bought a site on the south coast. All we want is someone to run it for us. And that's where you two come in.
2: We don't know anything about holiday camps.
10: You've seen the wooden horse, Albert R.N., Colditz story?
2: Yes?
10: Well, go and see him again and start tomorrow.
2: Now, wait a minute. Why pick on us? Why can't you do it yourself?
10: Because I don't look the part. I haven't got a homely face. Whereas you, Hancock, just right.
2: Do you think so?
10: Yeah, kind-hearted, trustworthy.
2: Oh, you mustn't. After all...
10: You know what?
2: What?
10: You've got charm.
2: Well, I... Yes, I suppose I have, really.
10: You know that... That warm smile that lights up the whole room.
2: Yes, I know what you mean. Yes. It makes me eyes sort of shine, doesn't it? You know, that sort of pure beauty that comes from within. It's clean living, you see, and I'm good to me mother. You can see the light over the back of my head, can't you?
10: I think I'd better take you down and have a look at the place. I want to open it as soon as possible. Get in before the other camps start up.
2: And it's me dimple that does it. You see it better when I turn my head round a bit, see? And, of course, looking so young helps. I mean, it's exercise, keeps me body slim and all that sort of thing.
10: Yeah. Now, look. There's a lot of money to be made at this holiday camp, Lark. Why, in a year or two, you might even become another Billy Bunter. Let's go. We can get down there in 2 or 3 hours.
2: Keep your skin soft, that's a secret. Cucumber slices on the face, last thing at night. Gets rid of all the wrinkles.
6: I grow my own, you know.

0: Yeah. Well, here we are. Fulworth Cove Holiday Camp. Where?
1: All I can see is a derelict army camp.
0: Should we go in?
2: You're not going to try and turn this into a holiday camp?
0: Certainly. I bought it cheap off George Dawson.
2: But it hasn't been used for years. Look at it. Half a dozen sandbags, parade ground full of weeds, and 16 broken down nissenuts.
0: Those are the chalets. 15 quid a week, them. Extra with a roof.
2: Oh, naturally, yes.
1: Holiday camp, it's covered with slit trenches.
0: That's the Venetian corner. Fill them up with water and put some gondolas in them.
2: Put some gondolas? Gondolas? Where's the beach?
0: Over there, not 200 yards away.
2: Oh, yes, very pleasant. Just duck under the barbed wire, nip over the assault course. They can romp about to their heart's content.
0: Look, listen, I tell you, this is a perfect site for a holiday camp. Everything we need. Cookhouse, recreation room.
1: You can't do it, Sid. The place is in such a bad shape. It'd take a year of hard work to make it look like a slum.
0: Look, we're opening on Monday, so get cracking. We should have quite a crowd arriving. I've sent all the publicity out. Come to Ancock's holiday camp. See the English Riviera. The Cairns on the Dorset coast.
1: Well, that bit's true. It's covered with them. Baked beans, bully beef, condensed milk.
0: Look, you've got 3 days to get it cleaned up. I want a place looking spick and span by Monday morning. There's nothing wrong with it. Ideally situated. You couldn't wish for better surroundings to spend a holiday in. And I want...
3: What was that?
0: Oh, didn't I tell you? It's the long-range artillery school practicing. Don't worry, they all pass over the camp and fall into the sea. Well, most of them, anyway. Well, I'm off. Got some business to attend to at the bank. Should be closed by now. See you.
1: Hello. All the best.
2: Most of them fall in the sea. Well, I suppose we better start. Send for Andre. We could do with some dam around the place.
1: Come on, let's get going. There's 10 acres of ground to be ploughed and those pillboxes to be demolished and all those huts to be repaired. Oh, and a swimming pool to be dug and by...
4: Ploughed down!
2: Well, that's the swimming pool taken care of.

0: Well, that's one less chalet to clean every morning.
1: Oh, what an improvement. 3 days' work and you'd hardly recognize the place.
0: True, true.
1: All the roofs put on and the walls mended, 10 acres of ground leveled out, the beach cleaned up, concrete paths laid, boilers installed, drains dug, golf course built, dance hall put up.
2: Yeah, all we've got to do now is put the curtains up and arrange the flowers in the chalet.
1: Well, don't look at me. I'm not doing that as well.
0: Well, I must admit we've done... You've done very well, Andre.
1: How many people have we got coming?
2: 200.
0: There's going to be trouble about the beds.
2: Why?
0: We've only got 6.
3: I know. We've got one chance. Late night dancing, early morning PT, keep them on the go.
1: Well, that cook you had isn't going to help matters either. He's always drunk.
3: What, Higgins? Higgins drunk?
0: Come, you're mistaken. I've known Higgins for many years now. A more temperate man you couldn't wish to meet. He signed the pledge that night. He staggered out the pub just as the circus went by. But I shall have to look into this. If Higgins has been hitting the bottle again, I shall have no alternative but to ask him to turn his hat in.
2: It's too late for that now. Look, here comes the first coach load.
1: Oh, it's going to be trouble when they find out they're paying £20 a week to live in a converted army camp, right in the middle of an artillery range.
2: With a drunken cook.
0: All right, don't rub it in. We'll have to bluff them. Keep them at it. Get some games going. Paper chase across the moors when the mist comes up. With a bit of luck, we might lose half of them.
3: Here they come. Right now, me happy laughing redcoats. Get the smiles on. Flash the old choppers. Welcome, campers. Welcome. Chickity snitch, hidey eye, odio. That's the old camp war cry. Everybody's happy at Hancock's. God, dear. Now, come along, campers. Let's have the old war cry back. 1, 2, 3, chickity snitch.
4: Filch up.

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1: Come on out, campers. Uncle Tony's the name. We're all going to get along fine, aren't we? Just one big happy family. Let's all turn around and shake hands with our neighbour. It may be the last time you see him. Sorry. Just a joke. Good old Uncle Tony. Come on now, line up in twos. Let's have a look round the camp, shall we? See what delights await you. Oh, you're going to love it, dear. 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Chickity snitch, hidey hide. Everybody down!
0: Right, on your feet for a recount. Allsop.
2: Here.
0: Agnew.
2: Here.
0: Bradley.
2: Here.
0: Brown.

0: And so, campers, leaving the Persian ballroom, we pass on to the pride of our establishment, the exotic, exciting, colorful Spanish room.
1: Where?
0: The Nissanut with the two onions over the door.
2: Attention, campers. Are you hungry? 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Come and get it. There's porridge enough for everyone. 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
0: Hear that, campers? Dinner. Lovely din-din cooked by our own Uncle Higgins. Let's all line up and conquer over the dining hall. Chickity stitch, hidey eye, oh dear.
1: Why don't you build up?
0: My friend. Happy camper. Ho, ho, ho. We're going to have to do something special to brighten you up, aren't we? Go on, up it. Come on, campers, to the dining hall. Follow Uncle Tony. I came, I saw, I conquer. I came, I saw, I conquer. Higgins, déjeuner et servi. I said déjeuner. Whop out the porridge. Good lad, you can serve me chicken in the private room.
1: Miss.
3: Can I help you, sir?
1: What's there to do round this place?
3: Have you tried the tennis court?
1: Tennis court? Two fry pans and a dumpling across a bit of lace curtain? I've got a complaint to the management. I paid my sister my top floor.
0: That's it, campers. Enjoy yourself. It's hilarious at Hancock's. Right, well, what have we got here? A slacker. Ha, ha, ha. Come now, sir, we mustn't sit here reading, must we? We must get up and jump about. Come on, into the swimming pool. Up! You ungrateful baritone! I got your shelly number. Fish me out. 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

0: Ha, ha, ha. 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That's it, kiddies. Enjoy yourselves. Bury old Uncle Tony in the sand. That's it. Lovely children, madam. Pardon?
1: Oh, nothing to do with you.
0: Get out of it. Go on. Get up. Get up. I'll give you a clap on the ear. Oh, I'll give you a clap. Get your spade out of me, Ed. You hit me with that. Go on, just try. I'll give you such a backhander. Right around...
1: Ma'am?
0: Ho, ho. Hello, madam. Ha. Just wrestling with little Ernie here. Sweet child. Ha, ha.
1: Ma'am, this fat bloke was going to clout me right back.
0: Oh, yes. Well done. Ah, nothing like a handful of sweet stuffed in the mouth, is there? Chickity-stitch, you're off, kind old Uncle Tony. Come on, kiddies, let's all go and play hopscotch on the cliff edge. God, dear, oh dear.
2: Come along, campers. Hurry up and finish your supper, because we have some wonderful entertainments arranged for you this evening in various parts of the camp. International artists from every corner of the globe have been brought along here at great expense for your enjoyment at no extra charge. Just about to start in the Spanish room, authentic flamenco singing and dancing by Antonio Hancockio and Belero Carrillo.
0: Now listen, have you got it all clear?
3: Yeah. 8 o'clock. The Spanish room.
0: Spanish room.
3: Two quick choruses, yeah. On with the turbans, into the Persian room, oriental magic, the rope trick.
0: That's it. Up the rope, across the rafters into the American bar, the Johnny Ray Cruden act with the tears, swim out of there into the theatre for the concert party.
3: Look, Tony, we'll never do it. Why couldn't you be satisfied with just one show for the whole camp?
0: But all the big holiday camps have umpteen different shows going on at once.
3: Yeah, but they've got enough performers to do it. We've got two.
0: Well, we'll just have to get a wiggle on now. Shut up and climb into the Spanish gear. We're on. Higgins, on the piano, lad. Ole. This finger clicking ruin your nails.
4: Ole! Ole!
0: Right. Paralyzed him. Quick, turban on. Turban on. Persian room.
5: Greetings, we bring you magic from the Orient. Ali Ben Hancock and Rashid Elka.
0: Sling the rope up. Catch it, Andre. Good girl.
5: Pussy. We climb up the rope and disappear.
4: Get up, we're late.
0: Come get on. Your foot out of me, T. Quick along the rafters. American suits on. Get the American suits on. Right, jump.
3: Boys and girls, look who's dropped in. Johnny Ray.
0: Wait a minute. Wait a minute, I haven't got my hearing aid on yet. Right. Oh, what a night. Oh, what a night, folks. It's really fun. Oh, it's bright. Oh, what a night, folks. It's really fun. Oh, oh, oh, oh. Oh, these crepe soles done after all your feet.
3: Quick, into the theatre, the concert party.
0: Okay. Right. Red nose is on. 4 foot long cardboard shoes. Music. That is the Morlow. It was pouring with snow on the equator, and the icebergs were melting fast. When all of a sudden, from out of the blue...
3: I see. Why has a rabbit got a shiny nose?
0: I've no idea. Tell me, why has a rabbit got a shiny nose?
3: Because its powder puff is at the other end.
0: Because its powder...
3: I don't wish to know.
0: But don't forget, folks, though those clouds may be grey and life don't seem worth living, just remember, and when you're smiling...
3: And when you're smiling...

0: Fine mess you made of my holiday camp, didn't you? Only open a week and I've had nothing but complaints.
1: Complaints? I can't understand it. What about?
0: Everything. The grub. They said they kept finding shrapnel in the cottage pie.
2: Well, I can't...
0: The only reason the egg and spoon races were so popular was because it was the only way they could get a decent meal. 200 campers here a week ago and there's only three left. And they're still here because they're under the rubble.
3: Well, it wasn't our fault. It was that shelling. They kept dropping them short. And at the end, we had more swimming pools than we had campers.
4: We're very sorry, Mr. James.
0: Yeah, don't worry about it. I don't mind.
4: You're not annoyed that the camp was a failure?
0: Of course not. I was counting on it. I knew that between you and the shells, the place would be wrecked. I made a packet out of it.
1: How?
0: I copped 40,000 quid's worth of insurance. In fact, my fellow company director is so pleased with the venture that we decided to open up another camp.
1: Where?
0: In America. And I want you three to run that one as well.
1: How wonderful.
0: Yeah, look, we picked a perfect site for it. Just run it the same way as you run this one, and we should clean up again. I booked your boat tickets, you'll leave South Southampton the first thing in the morning.

0: Come along now, campers. I'm sure you're just going to love our little old ranch way out here in the Nevada desert. Me and my two partners are sure going to try and make it mighty comfortable, so chickity snitch, kids. Down, everybody! Don't forget to book your coach trips around the Mushroom Cloud. 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Don't miss this amazing sight. Oh, chickity stitch. Hooray for Uncle Tony. IDI. Good health.
1: This has been Hancock's Half Hour with Tony Hancock, Bill Kerr, Sidney James, Andre Mellier, Kenneth Williams, and Dennis Wilson. Incidental music was composed by Wally Stott and recorded by the BBC Augmented Review Orchestra, conducted by Harry Rabinowitz. The script was written by Ray Galton and Alan Simpson, and the program, which was recorded, was produced by...

0: Furniture Court.
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3: 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And it's 23 minutes before the hour of 1 o'clock. And I'm here. It's Emmy. Time to play it again with Emmy. On this holiday, Labor Day, let's hear it for the working man, says Gene Stafford.

0: too?
1: Well, it's Labor Day, and I hope all you hard-working people are having a break and just enjoying yourself at home and maybe even a barbecue in this beautiful weather. Here in Buna, time is passing. I've got some few things you need to hear. Oh, let's see. Before I do that, I'll just play this request from... This request came from Cyril. He'd like to hear "How Great Thou Art." And yes, we've got Marion Worth, the person that he requested. I can't find. He wanted Marvin Morrow. Here's Marion Worth with "How Great Thou Art" for the request for Cyril.

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Okay, it is 10 minutes before, 9 minutes before the hour of 1 o'clock, and we've got A Daughter of a Working Man by Danielle Bradbury.

Labor Day, daughter of a working man, singing her story about the daughter of a working man. Okay, let's see. What else do we have here? I think that I've got to... Well, I'll play this song, this request, while I'm finding it. And this request is the second request from Cyril. Hold on to Jesus. He wanted to say, me to play, I'm going to Hold On to Jesus by Marvin Morrow, but I can't find him. So here is Hold On to Jesus, and it is sung by, it's just this, I don't know who the people are that are singing this, but here you go, Cyril.

of late, and I wish I could protect you from the worries of this life. But if there's one thing I could tell you, it's no matter what you do,

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1: 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Don't forget, they do supply the laundry detergent. And in a minute, it looks like it's going to be 1 o'clock in time for news. And you are tuned to RIM FM 100.1 on your dial. And it's played again with Emmy. Hoping that you are enjoying the music. And right after the news, there will be a lot more music coming. And this Labor Day holiday.
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3: Hello there, this is Michael Lynch. The most responsible budget yet. That's how Treasurer Jim Chalmers describes the financial blueprint he'll hand down next Tuesday. Chalmers says there will be a short-term revenue windfall, but the money will be used to pay down debt. He maintains his budget but outline increased savings, with spending limited to areas like health and defence. Dr. Chalmers concedes that the Iran war is making the economic situation much more challenging.
4: In some years, revenue will be up a bit less than what has been speculated about, but in some years, revenue will go down. And that's because of implications of what we're seeing right now in the forecasts for growth, but also the higher exchange rate as well.
3: In another night of violent incidents across the city, a family home in Melbourne has been firebombed and five people have been arrested. Madeline Burke reports.
5: A crime scene has been set up on Chapel Street in Prahran as police investigate an attempted firebombing of Electric Bar. Five people in possession of two jerry cans were arrested in a stolen car in a nearby street around the same time, but police say they have not been linked to the attempted arson. Meanwhile, in Caulfield North, a security guard has helped a man, an elderly couple and two children climb a wall to escape their burning home after a firebombing, and in Marine, a car was driven into a kebab shop and set on fire.
3: Foreign Minister Penny Wong says Australia does not need to secure a Plan B option for the AUKUS pact, stressing the defence agreement is meeting its milestones. A former defence official believes the Albanese government should consider a submarine leasing arrangement with Japan to counter the risk of the deal collapsing. Iranian state media reports say officials in Tehran have received a response from the United States to its latest peace proposal. U.S. officials have not yet confirmed if it's issued a formal reply, but Donald Trump indicated over the weekend that the proposal was unacceptable to him. Retired U.S. Air Force Commander Glenn Ignacio says it's not just the U.S. president who's under pressure to reach a deal.
6: Iran is significantly feeling a lot of pain. And the interesting part, something we learned this last week, is Iran hasn't been able to ship their oil out. And they've been trying to store it. And I guess at some point they're going to have to shut oil wells down. And when they do that, it doesn't come back 100%. It's like only 60%.
3: In other news, $1 million reward is now on offer as New South Wales police look to solve the suspicious disappearance of Marion Barter, who was last seen in Queensland in 1997. Matilda's captain Sam Kerr is now Chelsea's all-time highest goal scorer in the Women's Super League after she scored in their 3-1 win over Leicester. and former New York Mayor Rudy Giuliani is in a critical but stable condition in hospital. The one-time close advisor to Donald Trump is being treated for an undisclosed illness. Now to finance news, where the S&P ASX 200 is down 5.50 to 87.24, and one Australian dollar is buying 72 US cents. This is Air News. The NRL's Round 9 brought to an end Manly's dream run with their defeat by the Panthers 18-16. In other games, the Sharks thrashed the Tigers 52-10, the Knights held on for a 42-38 win over the Rabbitohs, and the Roosters easily accounted for the Broncos 38-24. An important win to the Gold Coast in Round 8 of the AFL, Suns forward Jamara Ugalhagen kicking three goals in a 20-point win over GWS. Coach Damien Hardwick says his men worked very hard in pretty tough conditions.
7: It was a mature performance. I thought it was gritty, not necessarily pretty, and sometimes they're the games you need to win.
3: In Super Netball, West Coast Fever has reversed a halftime five-goal deficit to clinch an away win over the Sunshine Coast Lightning 58-54. Oscar Piastri has finished third in an action-packed Miami Formula One Grand Prix, which was won by Mercedes Italian teenage driver Kimi Antonelli.
8: This weekend we showed that if we get track position, we can hang on to things well. You know, we were close in Japan, but we've definitely taken a step forward, and hopefully in Canada we can take another step forward again.
3: Manchester United has moved to third on the Premier League table, beating Liverpool 3-2. And Tottenham has moved out of the Premier League's relegation zone, beating Aston Villa 2-1. Australian Independent Radio News.
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1: And the weather forecast for Boona and surrounding areas. And this is Fassifern Valley. Monday, mostly sunny and a mild day. Minimum should have been 15 degrees in the morning, and 26 is the forecasted maximum for Monday, 26 degrees. Tuesday's going to be much warmer, a mostly cloudy and warm day, with a minimum at 16, but the temperature for the max going up to 30 degrees on Tuesday, which might bring some showers late for Wednesday, breaks of sun and mild, humid day for Wednesday, when the temperature drops back down to 23 degrees. Thursday, morning clouds and 87% humidity on Thursday, with 27 degrees for the maximum.
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1: Well, how time flies. 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And you are tuned to RIM FM 100.1 on your dial. And it's played again with Emmy, coming from the community radio station at Boona. And I'm going to start this portion of the program. Oh, yes, the phone number 54631228. We're going to listen to Steve Grace as he tells us about Australian country towns.

Australian country towns. Yes, beautiful they are. And many, many people visiting Boona and living in Boona feel the same way about us. Beautiful country town. We have this Labor Day a lot of songs talking about work, hoping that you are enjoying not doing it, or maybe you're catching up at work at home. So it's a different type of work. But Paul McLeod is going to tell you about the working man.

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1: Yeah, I didn't announce Easton Corbin singing a little more country than that. But you know what? 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
1: Yes, Merle Haggard, the Working Man Blues, and some of you might be seeing that, and some of you might be really enjoying your work. So, what we've got here is a request now from Chuck. He'd like to hear something by Slim Jones. This is by Slim Jones. It's My Old Pocket Knife. Now, I chose that one for you, Chuck, because your old pocket knife did a lot of work, and I think Slim Jones will tell you something about what his pocket knife did. Oh, this goes out to Tub and Tony from Chuck.

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1: And his second request is Little Red Bonnet by Ashley Cook.

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Work in progress.

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1: I'd like to tell you of some community events here in the Boone and surround areas. It's, it is 26 minutes before the hour of 2 o'clock, and you're listening to RIM FM. 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And the next market day is on the 9th of May. That would be this Saturday. There's something coming before Saturdays. On Thursdays, the Boone Weight Reduction Club, they're holding a street stall on Thursday, the 7th of May. Home-baked goods, craft CDs, books, and more. Come along and find the perfect gift for your mom for Mother's Day. For more information, contact Marion on 044-887-6167. Okay. Let's see, do I have something that is absolutely happening on this week? Oh, there are plenty. There's the Boone Activity Shed. They hold a monthly garage sale on the last Saturday of each month from 8 a.m. to 12 midday. But they meet every day, every Monday and every Friday mornings from 8 a.m. to 12 midday at the new shed on Cossett Street. The kettle boils at 10. When they meet from 8 a.m. to 12 midday, the kettle boils at 10. So come along and have a cuppa. All are welcome. You can visit three times for free, but after that, they'd like you to consider becoming a member. For more information, you can call the secretary. That's Tim Keeler on 0431-504-978. Is there something else that is very interesting? This is something to keep in mind because it is not happening this week. But you are invited to join the Ipswich Seniors Concert Group for the next spectacular production, Nostalgia and Nonsense, on the 27th of May, with performances at 10 a.m. and 1 p.m. It's a whimsical magic carpet ride through the 20th century, traversing many delightful, despondent, and sometimes illusory memories. Illusory memories. If you need a good laugh, and we all do, and would like to join in this adventure, this fun, this is for you. For bookings, go to ipswichciviccenter.com.au. Now, that's on the 27th of May. But, of course, there are more activities coming up in Boone this week. For instance, the Boone Yucca Card Group, they meet on Thursday mornings at 9 a.m., and the CWA Hall, Walter Street, Boone. Inquiries is Neville on 54632-595. Then, of course, there's the Weight Reduction Club. They meet every Monday morning at the Lutheran Church Hall on Boone Rathdowney Road, Dugandan. The weigh-in is between 8 a.m. and 9:15, followed by a meeting at 9:30. They want you to come and receive help and encouragement to lose those unwanted kilos. And most of us have some, don't we? Let's see. Oh, I know something that always happens on a Thursday, and that's bingo. That's at the Fassifin Community Center, Little High Street, Boone. That's bingo Thursdays at 9 from 4 morning tea is down at 10. $5 to play. Raffles $1 ticket in morning tea $6. All proceeds from that day go back as prize money and raffled prizes. Inquiries is Betty on 0466-189-319, and it's a not-for-profit group. And all for a fun day of fellowship, come along and meet some new friends. Community events, taking care of there. Okay, let's see, what have we got here? We have On My Way to Work, and it's produced by Giles Martin. I don't see the singer here, but we'll play On My Way to Work. That's what happens.

0: Of course, there was Paul McCartney on my way to work.
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0: On this Labor Day, many of you taking a day off, enjoying time away from work, but Jean Stafford is here to say a woman's work is never done.

And ladies, if you didn't get that dinner cooked, or gentlemen, our sponsor, Buna Tavern High Street, Buna welcomes you for a meal. 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Here's a song. It's about a working man. He's a frustrated truckie. And it's Eamon Morris telling you about this frustrated truckie. I know there are many of you out there.

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I can't help but ponder, life is such a wonder.

Dolly Parton and Willie Nelson, everything's beautiful in its own way. And it looks like it's 5 minutes before the hour of 2 o'clock here at RIM FM 100.1. Played again with Emmy. I've got another song for you. It's about a horse. He was a workhorse. And of course, there's a lot of work being done by a workhorse, especially in the past days. Jeff Brown is going to tell you this little story about There Lies a Workhorse.

0: 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That workhorse, obviously, was one with four wheels. And the time now is almost, we've got a minute before the news. 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
3: Hello there, this is Michael Lynch. There are calls today for Australia to lease submarines from Japan if the AUKUS deal falls through. That call comes while the Japanese Prime Minister is in Canberra for annual talks with Anthony Albanese. A former defence analyst suggests that submarines from Japan should be the plan B if AUKUS falls over. But former Senator Rex Patrick says there shouldn't even be a plan A.
4: No, we should not have a plan B for AUKUS. We simply shouldn't have a plan A that is AUKUS. That project is a disaster in waiting. And we note that it's a $368 billion project. We've seen the cost has blown out already. So, and understand it is the taxpayer that pays the cost. We know it's hugely risky.
3: Well, after going into freefall a few weeks back, personal support for the Prime Minister has stabilised. A new Redbridge survey reveals voters are happy with the way Anthony Albanese has handled the fuel crisis. The poll shows that after preferences, Labor retains a 10-point lead against both One Nation and the Coalition. Three men have been charged, accused of attempting to bring almost 10 kilograms of heroin into Australia. Air News understands two men ran off when 4.5 kilograms of the drug was found at Sydney Airport, with one managing to get away before being arrested days later. The AFP says the third man was charged after 5 kilograms of heroin was found in his bags. In Air Medical News, a 10-year plan to improve long-term weight management and reverse obesity trends among parents is a key goal of the Murdoch Children's Research Institute. The Institute says for the first time in a generation, children's health is worse than that of their parents. It says Generation Australia would involve multiple trials to examine ways in which a child's BMI towards a healthier weight can be achieved. Victoria's Premier Jacinda Allen has welcomed a decision by teachers to call off the strike action they'd planned on Budget Day. The Education Union says it will suspend the planned stop work action for 2 weeks to maximise the union's chances of securing a 35% pay rise over 3 years. Premier Allen says the talks are continuing.
5: I'm pleased to see the reports this morning from the Australian Education Union that they are putting a hold on their planned industrial action, and I think families would be relieved to see that, and it's a demonstration that the negotiations have been going strongly.
3: Three people have died and another is in intensive care following an outbreak of an acute respiratory illness aboard a cruise ship in the Atlantic. The vessel was reportedly travelling from Argentina to Cape Verde. The BBC's Tom Bailey reports.
6: In a statement to the BBC, the World Health Organization confirmed the outbreak and said tests had identified at least one positive case of a hantavirus, with at least five additional suspected cases. Hantavirus infections, usually spread by rodents, can cause hemorrhagic fever and severe respiratory illness. With the ship close to the coast of South Africa, sick passengers have been taken to Johannesburg for treatment. The WHO said a coordinated international public health response was underway and that it was working closely with the ship's operator and relevant local authorities. Detailed investigations are ongoing, including further laboratory testing.
3: This is Air News. Patrick Lipinski insists that planning for Scott Pendlebury's Games record-breaking match is not a distraction for Collingwood. The veteran missed the weekend's draw against Hawthorn, but is expected to play Geelong on Saturday before being rested the following week to ensure the record-breaking 433rd game is played in Melbourne. Lipinski says it's not even a factor.
7: The club planned for, you know, some of the more experienced players, their schedule throughout the whole season back in, you know, January, February, so whatever the plan is, I'm sure it's going to be fine, and we've got such a deep list.
3: The West Tigers' 52-10 loss to the Sharks at the weekend cannot be blamed on Jerome Luai's contract news that he'll move to the new PNG side in 2028. Tigers coach Benji Marshall says that news was no excuse for the side's thrashing by Cronulla.
8: We've had things that have been distractions all year, like outside in, to be fair, so it's no excuse. If anything, like, I probably need to look at it from a coaching point of view, what I did during the week that made us change our mindset and the way we want to play.
3: Cricket, and Travis Head's strong IPL form has continued. He belted 9 fours and 3 sixes on his way to a quickfire 61 off only 28 balls for his Sunrisers Hyderabad.
9: Wonderful shot. Right out the middle of the bat. Gone for 6. Gone to 50.
3: Audio thanks to Fox, and despite the remarkable knock, his side was dismissed for only 165. Australian Independent Radio News.
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0: The weather forecast for Boona and surrounding areas in this Farsifern Valley, mostly sunny this Monday with a mild day. The temperature for this morning, minimum, was 15. Maximum will go up to 26 degrees. Tuesday is going to be mostly cloudy and warm, with the start of the morning minimum at 16, going up to 30 degrees for the maximum. And on Tuesday, so it'll be warmer Tuesday, 30 degrees Wednesday. Showers late. Breaks of sun late in a mild, humid day with 16 degrees in the morning, only going up to 23 degrees on Wednesday. Thursday should get up to 27 with a lot of quite a bit of humidity.
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0: Seven minutes past the hour of 2 here at Freedom FM. It's 100.1 on your dial, and it's played again with Emmy. And I'll be here with you until 3 o'clock, hoping that you are enjoying your day of doing pleasurable things on this holiday here, Labor Day. I'll be with you to 3. Phone number here, 54631228. And I'll start off this program with Grass and Green Trees with Slim Jones.

lemon sky. Riding along on a horse he called Music, with a song on his lips and a tear.

die. Now he rides away on a horse he called music, with a pain in his heart and a tear in his eyes. High on a mountain in Western Montana, two crosses cutting

0: Willie Nelson with A Horse Called Music, and he also had Merle Haggard there, featured Merle Haggard, and it's 17 minutes past the hour of 2 o'clock. 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
0: And we've got Charlie Pride, You Are My Jamaica. And after that, Tracy Costa with Old Bush Barbecue.

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2: 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We've got Dolly Parton here, and she's going to sing Old Flames Can't

Alan Jackson, reflecting on the older I get. At half past the hour, actually, it is already 27 minutes to the hour of 3 o'clock. The Buna Country Markets are held on the second and fourth Saturday mornings of each month at Springlee Park, Coronation Drive, Buna, between the hours of 7 a.m. and 12 noon. They always have fresh fruit and veggies, plants, bric-a-brac, food, handcraft items, and a coffee cart, plus many more stalls. The Buna Country Markets is a not-for-profit organization, and all monies raised through site fees are returned back into your community. Now, the next market day is on the 9th of May. That is this Saturday. So, don't forget the Buna Country Markets. Pickleball has become a very popular sport in recent times. It's an activity that's suitable for all ages and abilities. It's a fun, healthy, social game with some similarities to tennis, but on a much smaller court. It's played on Saturdays and Sundays from 2 to 4 p.m. at the multipurpose court at Roadvale State High School. That is Roadvale State School, that is. Anyone is welcome to come along and have a go. The first session is free. After that, the fee is $5 per adult. Children are free. Now, if you've got an inquiry, please phone Julia on 0419-995534 or Joanna 5463-5039. The Buna Weight Reduction Club is holding a street stall on Thursday, 7th of May. Home-baked goods are there. They've got crafts, they've got CDs, books, and more. Come along and find the perfect gift for your mom for Mother's Day. For more information, contact Marion on 044-8867-167. Okay, I think those are the community events that I'm announced at the moment, and look forward to more community events, because there are many community events that happen in this very proactive and friendly town called Buna. We've got a chainsaw here with Reg Poole.

0: Daniel O'Donnell, he's going to live, laugh, and love. Not bad for us to do either. Live, laugh, and love at, let's see, 18 minutes to the hour of 3 o'clock. I've got something for you to listen to here.
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And I leave at 3 o'clock and mix it up with Pauline, who will be after me, and she'll have plenty of music to entertain you with. I'm not going to let you go not thinking about counting your blessings. Let's listen to Carl Brody and Diana Cochran, as they say, count your blessings, not your troubles.

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Yeah, you must be positive, right? I think that's the idea. And actually, when you do that, you usually find, or you often and almost always find, that you got a whole lot more blessings than troubles, and the troubles will work out eventually. I want to dance with you, says Don Costa.

0: Well, I hope he got that dance. And it's already 5 minutes before the hour. There are a few more things that I need to do, that I need to let you listen to. And one of them is this. Sponsorship.
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0: I've got Sunshine Good Times by Nellie Rich. 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
3: Good afternoon, this is Michael Lynch. The federal government says it'll use a bigger-than-expected revenue windfall to pay down debt. Higher inflation and soaring commodity prices have helped increase the nation's war chest in the short term. Treasurer Jim Chalmers says he's preparing to deliver a responsible budget next Tuesday.
4: There will be more savings. There will be more spending restraint. We will save more than we spend, and we will bank the upward revisions to revenue as well. We did this in December in the mid-year update, and we will do it again in May.
3: The Queensland Premier has unlocked state-owned land to the private sector to build the infrastructure required to store and refine fuel in Queensland. Expressions of interest are now open to companies to develop six ports from Townsville to Brisbane. David Crisafulli says there's already been plenty of interest.
5: We opened yesterday to the official portal pointing people to those directions, but we've already had people express the opportunity to try and take charge and take control again.
3: A new survey has found that more than 20% of younger Australians are increasingly using cash as a deliberate budgeting tool. Sally Tindall at Canstar says cash stuffing is on the rise.
6: You get paid, you go to the ATM, you withdraw your entire salary, seems extreme, right? You take it home and then you put it into different envelopes or folders for certain purposes. And once you've spent that money out of that envelope, that's it. Shop's shut. No more spending.
3: And talking of cash, $1 million reward is now on offer as New South Wales police look to solve the suspicious disappearance of a woman almost 30 years ago. Then 51-year-old Marion Barter was last seen at a bus depot in Queensland in 1997 and is believed to have travelled overseas before returning months later under a different name. Police Minister Yasmin Catley is urging anyone who may have seen something to come forward and help provide the family with a resolution.
7: I say to everybody, it does not matter how small or minutiae that may be, because it just may be the missing piece that police need to put this puzzle together.
3: Health advocates in Victoria have laid out 66 body bags on the lawns of Parliament House to urge the government to resist calls to lower the tobacco excise. The stunt is designed to raise awareness for the 66 Australians dying every day as a result of tobacco use, as a Senate inquiry looks into the surge in illicit tobacco. Australian Council on Smoking and Health Chief Executive Laura Hunter says any decision needs to be made based on what will save lives.
8: Making all cigarettes cheaper will just mean more people smoking and more people dying. When criminals undercut a regulated product, you don't price match them, you enforce the law.
3: South Australia can now lay claim to having the best bakery in the country. Terry Daniel has more on that.
9: Banana Boogie, which has outlets at Bel-Air and North Plimpton in Adelaide, has taken out the prestigious gong at the 2026 Australian Small Business Champion Awards. They've already enjoyed national recognition for a range of products, including their sausage rolls and vanilla slice. Owner Jason Spencer says it means a lot.
10: You know, after all the other awards we've won, to be recognised as one of the best businesses in Australia as the bakery category, it was just absolutely amazing.
9: Terry Daniel, Air News.
3: A world-class athlete is returning home to the Gold Coast to join the Titans' NRLW side. Sarah Patterson reports.
11: Tegan Levi has been a member of Australia's Rugby Sevens squad for the past 6 years. In 2022, she enjoyed Triple Crown success, winning gold at the Commonwealth Games, the Rugby Sevens World Cup and the Rugby Sevens World Series. Now she's making the switch to join the Titans for the upcoming NRLW season in what is a massive coup for the club. Sarah Patterson, S Sport.
3: Stephen King says confidence at the Melbourne Football Club has only grown despite the Demons' 18-point loss to Sydney at the SCG. The D's cut through the margin to 11 points late in the game after trailing by as much as 6 goals in the last quarter.
12: If we play at that level, I'll take on anyone. We've kicked 114 points away from home in 3 quarters of footy, I feel like. So if we put 4 quarters together, it won't faze me who we play. It's us just trying to chase the best version of us.
3: That audio from Fox Footy. St Kilda, meanwhile, has confirmed that Max King will miss at least 6 weeks with a low-grade hamstring strain. 19-year-old Italian teenager Kimi Antonelli has posted Mercedes' 3rd straight Formula One win in the Miami Grand Prix, with Lando Norris taking the checkered flag in 2nd spot. His McLaren teammate Oscar Piastri finished in 3rd place. Australian Independent Radio News.
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1: Now, this is the weather for the 4th of May 2026. Today it has been mostly sunny and mild with a maximum of 26. Tomorrow we are expecting mostly cloudy, warm, 16 to 30. Wednesday, showers late, breaks of sun late, mild and humid, 16 to 23. Thursday, morning clouds warm, 15 to 27. Friday, cool and sunny with a high of 22 and a minimum of 6. And Saturday will go to Sunday. So you've got sunny, cool, dry, 7 to 22, and Sunday mostly sunny and mild, 8 to 24.
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Good afternoon, listeners. It's great to be here again today, and especially we welcome all those who may be listening or tuning in to your local radio station who usually are at work. So it's great to be here on a public holiday, so we might start today with looking forward, looking back, and this is with Slim Dusty. And then we might have A Coat of Many Colours with Dolly Parton,

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Now, the phone number here is 5463 1228, and the time is 3 minutes, 10 minutes past 3.

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And oh, I couldn't understand it, for I felt I was rich. And I told him all the love my mama sewed in every stitch.

the lovely Dolly Parton. And now we have True Blue with John Williamson and Somewhere Between Daniel O'Donnell and Mary Duff.

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All birthdays and anniversary calls will be done once a day at 7:30 during the breakfast shows. When your birthday and anniversary message is read out, it will be included in the weekly draw each Friday morning. So phone 5463 1228 to register your birthday and anniversary call.

Now we have Some Days Are Diamonds and Some Days Are Stone. This is by John Denver. And after that, we might try with Peter again with one of the yodels that he sings. So I'll just get that song up in a minute as well.

Now, I hope you liked the the yodel last week with Ron Peters. So I thought today that you might like to hear a couple of songs by Ron again. And this one is Out of the Warrego, and also after that is his Melody Range.

Okay, bye-bye. Yes, now that was great. So we'll try another one and we'll put the next one on from Ron Peters.

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And anyway, now we have a song for Luke. Now, Luke is the son-in-law of Jenny. And Jenny would like to send out a cheerio to you, Luke. You are a truckie driving interstate, and we have this song. Jenny would like to send a cheerio, This Truckin' Life by David Reynolds. So enjoy.

I hope you enjoyed that one, Luke, as you're travelling around interstate. And that was from Jenny. And now we'll play, what about Trish Yearwood? I hope Ronnie Dunn is on this one as well. It's I'll Carry You Home.

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And the time is 3:46. It certainly flies. And we might have another song now and get ready for the news. The news will be here before we know it. So that was a lovely song by Trish Yearwood, I'll Carry You Home. And also there's another version with Trish and Ronnie Dunn. It's a really lovely song. So we'll have Cottage in the Country by Isla Grant, and then we'll look at what we'll do next.

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0: just wondering, that was very scratchy, that song. But I'm just wondering if we'll have enough time to put Elvis on. I have a song here by Elvis Presley, Help Me, and then we'll probably go straight to the news. Hope we can fit it in.
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2: Hello there, this is Michael Lynch. The most responsible budget yet. That's how Treasurer Jim Chalmers describes the financial blueprint he'll hand down next Tuesday. Chalmers says there'll be a short-term revenue windfall, but the money will be used to pay down debt. He says his budget would outline increased savings, with spending limited to areas such as health and defence. Dr. Chalmers concedes that the Iran war is making the economic situation much more challenging.
3: In some years, revenue will be up a bit less than what has been speculated about, but in some years, revenue will go down. And that's because of implications of what we're seeing right now in the forecasts for growth, but also the higher exchange rate as well.
2: Australia and Japan have signed a series of agreements on energy, security, economic resilience and defence. Anthony Albanese has welcomed his Japanese counterpart to Canberra on her first official visit to Australia. Mr. Albanese says the relationship between both countries is more important than ever, given the global challenges we face. Our Foreign Minister Penny Wong says Australia does not need to secure a Plan B option for the AUKUS pact because the defence agreement is meeting its milestones. A former defence official believes the Albanese government should consider a submarine leasing arrangement with Japan to counter the risk of the AUKUS deal collapsing. Iranian state media reports say officials in Tehran have received a response from the United States to its latest peace proposal. U.S. officials have not yet confirmed if Washington has issued a formal reply, but Donald Trump indicated over the weekend that the proposal was unacceptable to him. Retired U.S. Air Force Commander Glenn Ignacio says Trump is not the only one under pressure to reach a deal.
4: Iran is significantly feeling a lot of pain. And the interesting part, something we learned this last week, is Iran hasn't been able to ship their oil out. And they've been trying to store it. And I guess at some point they're going to have to shut oil wells down. And when they do that, it doesn't come back 100%. It's like only 60%.
2: The Australian Medical Association has raised concerns about potentially harmful, unapproved nicotine pouches being sold to young people. The AMA is calling on the government to close loopholes that allow the products to enter the market. Associate Professor Julian Raitt says some of the pouches can contain more nicotine than the average cigarette.
5: They do pose some health risks to the public, so we feel that it's important that the federal government step in and intervene via the Therapeutic Goods Administration to prevent access to these pouches without very strict limitations.
2: In Air Lifestyle News, a 10-year plan to improve long-term weight management and reverse obesity trends among parents is a key goal of the Murdoch Children's Research Institute. That institute says for the first time in a generation, children's health is worse than that of their parents. It says Generation Australia will involve multiple trials to examine ways in which a child's BMI towards a healthier weight can be achieved. In other news, three people have died in a suspected hantavirus attack on board a cruise ship in the South Atlantic. A new survey has found that more than 20% of younger Australians are increasingly using cash as a deliberate budgeting tool. This is Air News. Manly's interim coach Kieran Foran is not panicking despite his winning streak in the role coming to an end. The Sea Eagles went down to the Panthers 18-16 in a tight contest to wrap up the round's NRL action. Foran says he can't fault the effort from his men.
6: Said to the guys in there, that's as good an effort as I've seen. We're obviously disappointed because we felt like we were right in it and had a chance to walk away with the win.
2: An important win for the Gold Coast Suns completed the AFL's Round 8 games. Suns forward Jamara Ugalhagen kicking three goals in a 20-point win over GWS. Coach Damien Hardwick says they worked hard in tough conditions.
7: It was a mature performance. I thought it was gritty, not necessarily pretty. And sometimes they're the games you need to win.
2: A dominant second-half performance has led the West Coast Fever to a four-goal victory on the Sunshine Coast. Despite trailing by 5 goals at half-time, the Fever took the win over the Lightning 58-54. Coach Dan Ryan says it's evident, though, that they've still got some work to do.
8: Probably were a little bit loose in the last 2 minutes of that first quarter, which kind of closed the gap a little bit. And then I think we're going relatively well in the second quarter until the last 3 minutes, where we essentially just became quite reckless and loose at both ends of the court, and then Lightning got their tails up and all of a sudden we're down by 5 or 6 at half-time.
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10: Now, this is now the weather for Boona and the surrounding areas for the 4th of May. Monday today, we have had a high of 26, and tomorrow, Tuesday, we're expecting mostly cloudy, warm, 16 to 30. Wednesday, showers late, breaks of sun late, mild and humid, 16 to 23. Thursday, morning clouds and warm, 15 to 27. And Friday, sunny, cool, 6 to 22, Saturday sunny, cool, dry, 7 to 22, and for Mother's Day on Sunday, it is mostly sunny, mild, 8 to 24. That sounds like a great day.
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10: 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And we might go back to Elvis and complete that song. But this is Pauline with Mix It Up. And so I'll be here for another hour. The time, I always say this, but the time does definitely fly. And so it is 4:07. And we'll have now, what did I say we will have? We will have, there's a song here for Cyril too. I'll look up that song for you, Cyril. And we might have Look At Us. Oh, we'll go back to Elvis first, and then we'll go into another song, Look At Us, with Vince Gill, one of my favourite artists.

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1: 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Also woodwork items including jewellery boxes, silky oak planter stands, knife blocks and other gift items. Orders can be taken. There will be some second-hand items for sale as well as $2 plants. They meet every Monday and Friday morning from 8 a.m. to 12 midday. The kettle boils at 10 a.m, so come along and have a cuppa. All are welcome. You may visit three times for free, but after that they would like you to consider becoming a member. For more information, call the secretary, Tim Kellyer, on 0431 504 978. I'll say that again. Call Tim Keller, Keeler on 0431 504 978. And now we have Ronnie Dunn with the Cowboy Rides Away.

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1: Now, Cyril, this is the only artist who I could find who sings this song. When he reached down his hand, R-U-A-L-Y-A-R-Y-A-R-B-R-O-U-G-H, and the Dixie Men. So I hope this sounds okay for you, Cyril.

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And we also have the Mother's Day raffle for RIM FM 100.1. And the date is, here we are, May the 7th. That must be on Saturday morning, Mother's Day raffle in front of the news agency, 8 a.m. to 12 o'clock. So if you'd like to support our station, RIM FM 100.1, well, you have the opportunity of seeing Daryl and Alan in front of the IGA, or in front of the news agency this Saturday morning. Thursday the 7th. Oh, that's right. It's Thursday, not Saturday. Thursday the 7th, Mother's Day raffle. And also, we have a couple more announcements there that I'll inform you about in a few minutes. At the moment, we'll have Woodcarver. This is with Sandy Kelly and Johnny Cash. And then we'll have another. We'll have Celtic Sunder with I'm Going to Be 500 Miles.

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Make you a castle that sits on the Rhine. Even a cottage that no

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I can carve you your house, I can carve you your man, but I can give you much more with these wood carving hands. No, you won't be a bother if you want to stay.

That finished quick. Now we have a community announcement again. The Boona Country Markets are held on the second and fourth Saturday morning of each month at Springley Park, Coronation Drive, Boona, between the hours of 7 a.m. and 12 noon. Fresh fruit and veggies, plants, bric-a-brac, food, handcraft items and coffee cart, plus many more stalls. The Boona Country Market is not-for-profit organisation and all monies raised through site fees are returned back into your community. The next market day is on the 9th of May. That's this Saturday, the day before Mother's Day. So, and then the one after that, of course, is the 23rd of May. Now, we have also another community announcement. This one is the community Fassifern Community Bingo at the Fassifern Community Centre, Little High Street, Boona, Thursdays at 9 a.m. for morning tea, eyes down at 10 a.m. $5 to pay, raffles $1 a ticket, and morning tea $6. All proceeds from the day go back as prize money and raffle

prizes. 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That's 0499 790 601 for bookings. And now we have Ricky Shelton. Oh no, we will have Ricky Shelton first. Let Me Live With Your Love, and then we'll have another Elvis song, a gospel song from his gospel album.

0: Vicky. Mary Duff. Lovely Mary.
1: Thank you. She sings that beautifully, doesn't she? That's Mary Duff and Daniel O'Donnell. And I'd like to thank you, listeners, for tuning in to my program, Mix It Up with Pauline. And I plan to be here next week. I hope everyone has had a great break today, the workers. And I hope everyone has a lovely Mother's Day next weekend. And so I'll just finish off with another Elvis song. And this one is Where Would I Go But to the Lord?

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2: Hello there, I'm Peter Carey. The federal government is expected to call for voluntary redundancies in the public service in a bid to reduce debt. The measure will make up part of next week's budget, which will be focused on savings and spending restrictions. The opposition argues it warned Labor ahead of the last election the bureaucracy was growing too fast. Liberal MP Aaron Maioli says the government is now copying the idea.
3: To take one of Alanis Morissette's songs, it's a little bit ironic that before the last election, the Liberal Party policy that the government criticised at the time was to reduce the public service because it was clearly unsustainable. And 12 months later, again, the government are following the coalition's lead and taking our policy.
2: The death of a newborn baby in the Riverina area is being blamed on the worsening housing crisis. Emergency services discovered the infant's body at an encampment along the Murrumbidgee River at Wagga Wagga on Saturday, along with a 37-year-old woman and another baby who were taken to hospital. Police say there are no suspicious circumstances around the incident. Wagga Wagga City Councillor Richard Foley says homelessness is a growing problem in the regional hub.
4: There's dozens of tents along the river just in one section. There's other sections up the river and further out of town. It's a growing situation, and the reality is we have under 0.5% availability of rental property in this city.
2: A rare virus contracted through exposure to rodents or rodent droppings is believed to be the cause of several deaths on board an international cruise ship. The World Health Organization has confirmed at least one case of hantavirus on board the ship, with another 5 suspected cases. 3 patients have died, 1 remains in intensive care. Health authorities are sounding the alarm over fake spirits being pushed into licensed venues and bottle shops by organised crime gangs. The counterfeit booze has been linked to Melbourne's firebombing war, with Electric Bar on Chapel Street targeted this morning. Dr. Nick Taylor from the National Drug Research Institute says the presence of methadol is especially concerning.
5: Whenever you distill ethanol, you will always get some methanol. If you have distillers who are not taking proper care and don't do proper quality checks, a large portion of methanol can end up in the final product.
2: A state memorial service for legendary broadcaster Dennis Cometti is being held today at Perth Stadium. The West Australian icon and broadcast legend died in March at the age of 76, and the service is open to the public or invited to attend and pay their respects. Dignitaries and other media personalities will also be in attendance. Opposition leader, former colleague and friend of Cometti, Basil Zemplis, says there will be a touching tribute from his long-time commentating sidekick, Bruce McAvaney.
6: Dan and Bruce were close, very close colleagues, inseparable as colleagues, absolute respect and an incredibly strong bond between them. And I know Bruce has spoken to Bruce a couple of times. He's been emotional. I think he'll be emotional today, but it's so fitting that he's here.
2: This is Air News. Broncos star Dane Mariner has undergone limb-serving surgery following a serious injury in Saturday night's clash.
7: Mariner initially suffered a cork to his right quad against the Roosters. After medical clearance, he returned to play in the final 15 minutes. But the injury turned critical overnight, with significant swelling and pain signalling the onset of acute compartment syndrome. He was rushed to hospital by ambulance in the early hours of Sunday morning for limb-saving surgery. His recovery timeline remains unknown until the swelling subsides. Georgina Winter, Brisbane.
2: The Reds secured a 30-21 victory over the Brumbies on Saturday night, reclaiming the Rod McQueen Cup for the first time in 4 years. The win puts them into fourth place on the ladder ahead of Friday night's high-stakes clash with the Chiefs. Halfback Kaladi Thomas says the team will need to deliver a strong performance.
8: They've got a lot of strike power. Their back three is pretty dangerous. Even in their forward pack, they've got a solid forward pack. So the boys are going to have a big challenge ahead, but I know we're super keen and excited to rip in and hopefully put out a good performance this week.
2: And more accolades for Matilda's captain Sam Kerr after a milestone moment in the Women's Super League.
9: That's a great ball and steered in by Sam Kerr. Chelsea history maker, the outright top scorer in the Barclays WSL ever.
2: Kerr's goal helping Chelsea to a 3-1 win over Leicester, taking her to 64 goals for the club. Australian Independent Radio News.
10: Hello and welcome to Dollar Country. I'm Frank the Drifter and this is Jimmy Dawson.
11: Hey, bartender, I got some troubles over here.

Howdy, folks, and welcome to Dollar Country, the show where I share country 45s forgotten along the path of history, sometimes never were known in the first place to be forgotten about, all the whiffs, strikeouts, and beanballs from the golden age of country music. I'm Frank the Drifter. And this is Dollar Country episode 176. Thanks for joining me today. Started that one off with Big Black Bug Boogie on Jimmy Dawson, or by Jimmy Dawson on Country Fair, which is a label out of Madison, Wisconsin, a beautiful town I have visited. And I think it might be in the neighboring town or in Madison, but that's where the Mustard Museum is. And whenever I go through Madison, that's a stop I like to make, the Mustard, International Mustard Museum. They got so many kinds of mustard there, and you can try them all. And growing up, I didn't really like mustard, but I do now, and that's really nice to try like every crazy kind of mustard possible in one place. Anyway, labels from Madison, like I said, from 1967. Jimmy Dawson was also known as the Dixie Drifter. I have some of his things that are just the Dixie Drifter and then some Jimmy Dawson. And he was around the Wisconsin country scene for, I think, over 40 years, had a radio show on WAMD AM up there, and was just, you know, one of those pillars of a regional local community of artists for a very long time. After that was Charles Norris and the Magnolia Playboys with Explain This Thing to Me, a good old bluegrass tune, Cotton Town Jubilee record label on that one from 1965. The label was from Memphis, Arkansas, but I couldn't find out any information about Charles Norris or the Magnolia Playboys. Well, Magnolia Playboys might be from, I think it was Georgia, but I couldn't exactly figure it out, but I believe they're all kind of from the southeast in some way or another. Then we had Julia Bates with You Messed Around and Made a Mean Woman Mad on Jake Bell Records from the late 60s, and that label is actually also from Arkansas originally, started by Kenny Husky, and then it later was moved to Anaheim, California, which is the label address on the one I'm holding in my hand right here. That last one was another bluegrass tune, Reno and Smiley. That is Don Reno and Red Smiley, with Never Get to Hold You in My Arms Anymore on King Records from 1957. And Reno and Smiley were a bluegrass pairing that were together for about 15 years, 1951 to 1965, and they originated out of Wheeling, West Virginia. But they put out a lot of stuff together, enough to have their own kind of section as Reno and Smiley, as opposed to their separate sections. If you're, you know, sorting a few thousand country 45s like I do sometimes. As you may know, Dollar Country is supported by donations from people like you. If you want to find out how to support the show, you can check it out at patreon.com/dollarcountry for monetary donations. And if you join the Patreon, you also get, you know, a few extra tidbits. Sometimes I post like

They just kind of, you know, I don't know if it's just like, oh, just put Doug Bragg on that one, put Douglas Bragg on this one. Like, maybe they just, like, randomly pick whatever they want their name to be when they do this release. Because a lot of these people just had a few 45s, you know? It's like, who cares? I kind of like that. But anyway, yeah, this is Doug Bragg with I'm All Alone on D Records from 1959.

Howdy, folks. Welcome back to Dollar Country. That's that start off with Doug Bragg. The song was I'm All Alone on D Records from 1959. Mr. Bragg was originally from Gilmer, Texas, Eastern Texas. And he worked as a meat cutter while playing music on the Big D Jamboree and the Louisiana Hayride by night. Or at least that's how I pictured it. Could be that he played music during the day and was a meat cutter at night. Late night meat cutter. But I doubt it. After that was Carol Jo Young with A Funny, Funny Feeling on Tailor Made Records from 1971. That one is out of Dothan, Alabama. And from what I could find out, Tailor Made Records was a TV show, a televised country TV show. I don't know, I assume it was based out of Dothan as well, but I found some TV records of it in the newspapers, in the old, I guess not the TV guide, but the, you know, newspaper version of that. But I couldn't find anything else about the actual show, but it sounded kind of cool. And Carol Jo Young, this is a picture sleeve. Carol Jo Young's on the front cover, and she looks really bored. I don't know if she just didn't want to have her picture taken that day, or perhaps she was going into the, you know, looking cool is not looking like you want to be doing something. Who knows? After that was Sadie and Bobby Russell with Shackled on D Records once again from 1959, same label and year as the Doug Bragg there. But right before that, which I forgot to mention, was Johnny and the JCL Rangers with The Tragedy. We Were There on Amigo Records from the late 70s. A song about a woman who dies by suicide. Suicide by train, which is brutal. After her husband is killed in Vietnam, so the song goes, she decides to go that route. And I would like to remind you that if you are feeling that way, there's always other options. And if you're really feeling bad, please reach out to somebody, or you can always call the National Suicide Prevention Hotline if you need to. Then we had Shackled by Sadie and Bobby Russell, like I said before when I was speaking out of turn. Then we had Lucille Bassett once again with Naomi Wise on Valhill Records from 1959. And Lucille Bassett you may recognize from last week's show. I do this thing nowadays where when I post something on the Instagram or whatever, I have enough followers that sometimes if one of the records I post is for sale somewhere online, it'll get bought by somebody who sees my post. So now, before I post, I check all the online marketplaces if I want to find anything else by that artist, because in that way I can be my own worst enemy. So anyway, before I posted her last week, I checked out some other stuff, and from what I could find, this is her only other 45. I think she just has the two, both on Valhill Records, both, of course, the label's run by, like I said last week, the Jesse Bassett, who I assume is her husband, out of LaGrange, Georgia. And Naomi Wise was a kind of famous murder victim, I guess you could say. Was drowned in April 1808. Although the facts about this whole thing are kind of a bit smudged. It was hard to find exact information because it's one of those things where it happened and then it was almost immediately made into a murder ballad. And then the story was shared so many times that it's kind of, you know, a game of telephone from 1808 to here. I looked up a lot of old articles and stuff, and just the facts were here or there, but that's from what I could tell. She was murdered by a lover, of course, and drowned in a river, and her body was found, and then she was sang about for many, many years. From what I could tell, from what everything said, she was a very beautiful young woman, which also got me thinking about how whenever somebody passes away or whatever, we talk about how beautiful they were as if their attractiveness has any measure on the value of their life. Because to me, you know, everybody's as important as everyone else, right? It doesn't matter what you look like. But I guess that's just the way it is sometimes, huh? Then we had Red River Dave after that with The Ballad of Marilyn Monroe, speaking of somebody who is known for being attractive. And that was on Silver Screen Records from 1973. And Red River Dave, once again, writing about the news. Although this was written about 10 years after Marilyn Monroe passed away, so it's kind of old news for Red River Dave. Maybe he was not reading the newspaper that decade. I'm going to jump right back in here with somebody you may have heard of named Ernest Tubb with Saturday Satan, Sunday Saint.

All right, folks, we're at the end of the show once again. It keeps happening. Every time we get to the end of the show somehow. That last set started off with Ernest Tubbs' Saturday Satan, Sunday Saint on Decca Records from 1969. A long time one for me. I've seen, hundreds of Ernest Tubb 45s flip through my hands over the years. And for whatever reason, this one just never showed up. Because it's, you know, kind of hard to find. But I finally found one. So big thanks to the guy I got it from, whose name is Frank. And yeah, it was just nice to finally get it. It was never released on CD. I think it's probably on a compilation somewhere, but it's on an LP called Saturday Satan, Sunday Saint that is was never re-released on CD. It's just on LP. The 45 was not a big release. It was kind of small, so it's just, you know, sometimes the major label artists and stuff have these things that fall through the cracks or become hard to find because they weren't popular at the time, and that's kind of one of those. After that was Ben Hughes and the Ramblin' Men with Big Big Favor on Jandy Records, about how having his girl leave him was the biggest favor she ever did for him. Then we had Ray Salter with Iron Fire Shootin' Pony, about a big rig, on Tyndall Records from Year Unknown. I could find a little bit of information about Ray Salter, and I did find out that he was a former sideman for the Buckaroos, Buck Owens Band. That was pretty cool. Other than that, I was not able to find a lot of information except that at one point in the 70s, he was performing down in the southeast, I believe, around the northern Florida area. So I don't know if that's where he's from. He played with the Buckaroos. I assume he was based in California at some point, but, you know, just one of those fellows who played country his whole life, but never made a huge splash, I guess. Although I like that 45. Then we had Eddie Nowak with Raise the Taxes on D Records from 1971. Another good one by him. Haven't heard a bad one by him yet. Alice Big Sister Frappier with Your Bottle of Beer on Booger Records from Year Unknown. That's Alice Big Sister Frappier, and on the B-side is Al Big Brother Frappier. So yeah, brother-sister duo, I imagine. And that last one was Big Bill Johnson, and the song was called Big Bill Johnson on Nashville Records. Nashville, of course, the label run by Starday. And that one's from 1963. Big Bill Johnson is what he usually went by. And he played on stage with Hank Sr. at the Grand Ole Opry, so that's pretty cool. He was also at one point known as the Singing Drywall Man. I wish I could have found more information about that, but I think maybe he just did drywall and also sang. I got one more for you, as always. The last one's going to be Johnny Lee Wills with a tune called Peter Cottontail on Bullet Records in 1949. But before I go, I would like to remind you to be nice to people out there, because you never know what kind of day someone else has been having, and a little bit of niceness can go a long way. I'm Frank the Drifter, and if you did want to follow the show on social media, check out That Dollar Country. My email, once again, is host@dollarcountry.org for all of your inquiries, or just to drop me a line for whatever reason you might think deem worthy. And dollarcountry.org is the website for all the past episodes. And if you want to support the show, patreon.com/dollarcountry. And that's it. I'll let you go with this last one. Like I said, Johnny Lee Wills with Peter Cottontail. And I'll see you next time. I've been Frank the Drifter. This has been Dollar Country. Thanks so much for listening.

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2: Hello, I'm Peter Carey. Australia and Japan have signed a series of deals across defence, energy, security and economic cooperation. Prime Minister Anthony Albanese held talks with his Japanese counterpart, Tsunae Takaichi, in Canberra as part of her first official visit to Australia. Both leaders highlighted the challenges in the face of global unrest. Speaking through a translator, Ms. Takaichi says both countries are working together for the betterment of the region.
3: The effective closure of the Strait of Hormuz has been inflicting enormous impact on the Indo-Pacific. We affirmed that Japan and Australia will closely communicate with each other in responding with a sense of urgency.
2: Jewish Australians are currently giving evidence before the Royal Commission to the Bondi Beach terror attack. The inquiry has been tasked with investigating the causes and prevalence of anti-Semitism in Australia. Members of the Jewish community are taking the stand to document their first-hand experiences with hatred. Royal Commissioner Virginia Bell says their testimony will provide insights into the extent of anti-Semitism in society.
4: An important one requires me to assess the impact of anti-Semitism on the daily life of Jewish Australians with respect to their security, their physical and mental health and well-being.
2: The daughter of Bondi terror attack victim Reuven Morrison is confident appropriate recommendations will be made by the Royal Commission into anti-Semitism and social cohesion. The inquiry is holding its first public hearing in Sydney. Shana Gutnick was the first witness to give evidence in front of the Royal Commissioner. Ms. Gutnick says she's deeply grateful for the chance for the Jewish community to have their voices heard.
5: Success will look like real social cohesion within our beautiful, wonderful country, where Australian Jews will no longer be required to hide behind security, where there will be freedom of movement for everyone.
2: Another 13 people have been charged by Northern Territory Police in the wake of riots outside Alice Springs Hospital. Police used CCTV to identify the suspects allegedly involved in aggravated burglaries at a petrol station and supermarket in the town during the anger-fueled violence on Thursday. The Viva Energy Oil Refinery is expected to return to 90% of its petrol-producing capacity within 6 weeks. A key processing unit was damaged by a major fire 3 weeks ago. The company has released a statement saying repairs are expected to be completed in June. And South Australia can now lay claim to having the best bakery in the country. Banana Boogie, which has outlets at Belair and North Plimpton, has taken out the prestigious gong at the 2026 Australian Small Business Champion Awards. Owner Jason Spencer says it means a lot.
6: You know, after all the other awards we've won, to be recognised as one of the best businesses in Australia as the bakery category, it was just absolutely amazing.
2: And finally, to the Australian share market. The All Ords has closed down 30 points to 89.23, and one Australian dollar is buying 71.98 US cents. This is Air News. Broncos star Dane Mariner has undergone limb-serving surgery following a serious injury in Saturday night's clash.
7: Mariner initially suffered a cork to his right quad against the Roosters. After medical clearance, he returned to play in the final 15 minutes. But the injury turned critical overnight, with significant swelling and pain signalling the onset of acute compartment syndrome. He was rushed to hospital by ambulance in the early hours of Sunday morning for limb-saving surgery. His recovery timeline remains unknown until the swelling subsides. Georgina Winter, Brisbane.
2: The Reds secured a 30-21 victory over the Brumbies on Saturday night, reclaiming the Rod McQueen Cup for the first time in 4 years. The win puts them into fourth place on the ladder ahead of Friday night's high-stakes clash with the Chiefs. Halfback Kalani Thomas says the team will need to deliver a strong performance.
8: They've got a lot of strike power. Their back three is pretty dangerous. Even in their forward pack, they've got a solid forward pack. So the boys are going to have a big challenge ahead, but I know we're super keen and excited to rip in and hopefully put out a good performance this week.
2: And more accolades for Matilda's captain Sam Kerr after a milestone moment in the Women's Super League.
9: That's a great ball and steered in by Sam Kerr. Chelsea history maker. The outright top scorer in the Barclays WSL ever.
2: Kerr's goal helping Chelsea to a 3-1 win over Leicester, taking her to 64 goals for the club. Australian Independent Radio News.

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2: Hello there, I'm Peter Carey. The federal government is expected to call for voluntary redundancies in the public service in a bid to reduce debt. The measure will make up part of next week's budget, which will be focused on savings and spending restrictions. The opposition argues it warned Labor ahead of the last election the bureaucracy was growing too fast. Liberal MP Aaron Maioli says the government is now copying the idea.
3: To take one of Alanis Morissette's songs, it's a little bit ironic that before the last election, the Liberal Party policy that the government criticised at the time was to reduce the public service because it was clearly unsustainable. And 12 months later, again, the government are following the coalition's lead and taking our policy.
2: The death of a newborn baby in the Riverina area has been blamed on the worsening housing crisis. Emergency services discovered the infant's body at an encampment along the Murrumbidgee River at Wagga Wagga on Saturday, along with a 37-year-old woman and another baby who were taken to hospital. Police say there are no suspicious circumstances around the incident. Wagga Wagga City Councillor Richard Foley says homelessness is a growing problem in the regional hub.
4: There's dozens of tents along the river just in one section. There's other sections up the river and further out of town. It's a growing situation, and the reality is we have under 0.5% availability of rental property in this city.
2: A rare virus contracted through exposure to rodents or rodent droppings is believed to be the cause of several deaths on board an international cruise ship. The World Health Organization has confirmed at least one case of hantavirus on board the ship, with another 5 suspected cases. 3 patients have died, 1 remains in intensive care. Health authorities are sounding the alarm over fake spirits being pushed into licensed venues and bottle shops by organised crime gangs. The counterfeit booze has been linked to Melbourne's firebombing war, with Electric Bar on Chapel Street targeted this morning. Dr. Nick Taylor from the National Drug Research Institute says the presence of methadol is especially concerning.
5: Whenever you distill ethanol, you will always get some methanol. If you have distillers who are not taking proper care and don't do proper quality checks, a large portion of methanol can end up in the final product.
2: A state memorial service for legendary broadcaster Dennis Cometti is being held today at Perth Stadium. The West Australian icon and broadcast legend died in March at the age of 76, and the service is open to the public or invited to attend and pay their respects. Dignitaries and other media personalities will also be in attendance. Opposition leader, former colleague and friend of Cometti, Basil Zemplis, says there will be a touching tribute from his long-time commentating sidekick, Bruce McAvaney.
6: Dan and Bruce were close, very close colleagues, inseparable as colleagues, absolute respect and an incredibly strong bond between them. And I know Bruce has spoken to Bruce a couple of times. He's been emotional. I think he'll be emotional today, but it's so fitting that he's here.
2: This is Air News. In a major blow for the Broncos, Katoni Staggs has accepted a 2-match suspension after being charged with dangerous contact during his side's loss to the Roosters. The strike centre will miss games against Manly and the Warriors. Gold Coast have surged to 4th place in the AFL ladder following Sunday's 20-point win over GWS. Christian Petracca and Tuke Miller dominated the midfield, while Jamara Ugle-Hagan starred both sides of the ball. Suns coach Damien Hardwick says their defensive pressure paid off.
7: For the guys to play their moment and deliver it when they needed to be, they were really, really important tackles at an important time. We've got 2 holding the ball decisions inside 50 for 2 goals. It's a difference in the game.
2: Aussie boxer Nikita Zhu has faced off with Spanish rival Oscar Diaz ahead of Wednesday night's showdown in Newcastle. The unbeaten Zhu revealing why he loves to step into the ring.
8: I love boxing simply for my ability to just hurt someone. I get to do it legally. This is a little loophole in my psychopathic kind of desires.
2: In stunning scenes at Snapper Rocks, thousands of fans have swarmed Aussie surfer Steph Gilmore after she claimed the Gold Coast Pro. The eight-time world champion, who's come out of retirement, beating Brazil's Luana Silva in the final. And finally in sport, Manchester United have won a thriller over Liverpool 3-2. Australian Independent Radio News.

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2: Hello, I'm Peter Carey. Australia and Japan have signed a series of deals across defence, energy, security and economic cooperation. Prime Minister Anthony Albanese held talks with his Japanese counterpart, Tsunae Takaichi, in Canberra as part of her first official visit to Australia. Both leaders highlighted the challenges in the face of global unrest. Speaking through a translator, Ms. Takaichi says both countries are working together for the betterment of the region.
3: The effective closure of the Strait of Hormuz has been inflicting enormous impact on the Indo-Pacific. We affirmed that Japan and Australia will closely communicate with each other in responding with a sense of urgency.
2: Jewish Australians are currently giving evidence before the Royal Commission to the Bondi Beach terror attack. The inquiry has been tasked with investigating the causes and prevalence of anti-Semitism in Australia. Members of the Jewish community are taking the stand to document their first-hand experiences with hatred. Royal Commissioner Virginia Bell says their testimony will provide insights into the extent of anti-Semitism in society.
4: An important one requires me to assess the impact of anti-Semitism on the daily life of Jewish Australians with respect to their security, their physical and mental health and well-being.
2: The daughter of Bondi terror attack victim Reuven Morrison is confident appropriate recommendations will be made by the Royal Commission into anti-Semitism and social cohesion. The inquiry is holding its first public hearing in Sydney. Shana Gutnick was the first witness to give evidence in front of the Royal Commissioner. Ms. Gutnick says she's deeply grateful for the chance for the Jewish community to have their voices heard.
5: Success will look like real social cohesion within our beautiful, wonderful country, where Australian Jews will no longer be required to hide behind security, where there will be freedom of movement for everyone.
2: Another 13 people have been charged by Northern Territory Police in the wake of riots outside Alice Springs Hospital. Police used CCTV to identify the suspects allegedly involved in aggravated burglaries at a petrol station and supermarket in the town during the anger-fueled violence on Thursday. The Viva Energy Oil Refinery is expected to return to 90% of its petrol-producing capacity within 6 weeks. A key processing unit was damaged by a major fire 3 weeks ago. The company has released a statement saying repairs are expected to be completed in June. And South Australia can now lay claim to having the best bakery in the country. Banana Boogie, which has outlets at Belair and North Plimpton, has taken out the prestigious gong at the 2026 Australian Small Business Champion Awards. Owner Jason Spencer says it means a lot.
6: You know, after all the other awards we've won, to be recognised as one of the best businesses in Australia as the bakery category, it was just absolutely amazing.
2: And finally, to the Australian share market. The All Ords has closed down 30 points to 89.23, and one Australian dollar is buying 71.98 US cents. This is Air News. Broncos star Dane Mariner has undergone limb-serving surgery following a serious injury in Saturday night's clash.
7: Mariner initially suffered a cork to his right quad against the Roosters. After medical clearance, he returned to play in the final 15 minutes. But the injury turned critical overnight, with significant swelling and pain signalling the onset of acute compartment syndrome. He was rushed to hospital by ambulance in the early hours of Sunday morning for limb-saving surgery. His recovery timeline remains unknown until the swelling subsides. Georgina Winter, Brisbane.
2: The Reds secured a 30-21 victory over the Brumbies on Saturday night, reclaiming the Rod McQueen Cup for the first time in 4 years. The win puts them into fourth place on the ladder ahead of Friday night's high-stakes clash with the Chiefs. Halfback Kaladi Thomas says the team will need to deliver a strong performance.
8: They got a lot of strike power. Their back three is pretty dangerous. Even in their forward pack, they got a solid forward pack. So the boys going to have a big challenge ahead, but I know we're super keen and excited to rip in and hopefully put out a good performance this week.
2: And more accolades for Matilda's captain Sam Kerr after a milestone moment in the Women's Super League.
9: That's a great ball and steered in by Sam Kerr. Chelsea history maker, the outright top scorer in the Barclays WSL ever.
2: Kerr's goal helping Chelsea to a 3-1 win over Leicester, taking her to 64 goals for the club. Australian Independent Radio News.

A man is made out of mud. A poor man's made out of muscle and blood. Muscle and blood and skin and bones. A mind that's weak and a back that's strong.

I was born one morning, it was drizzling rain. Fighting and trouble are my middle name. I was raised in the canebrake by an old mama lion. Can't go a high-toned woman, make me walk the line. You load 16 tons, what do you get? Another day

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2: Hello there, I'm Peter Carey. The federal government is expected to call for voluntary redundancies in the public service in a bid to reduce debt. The measure will make up part of next week's budget, which will be focused on savings and spending restrictions. The opposition argues it warned Labor ahead of the last election the bureaucracy was growing too fast. Liberal MP Aaron Maioli says the government is now copying the idea.
3: To take one of Alanis Morissette's songs, it's a little bit ironic that before the last election, the Liberal Party policy that the government criticised at the time was to reduce the public service because it was clearly unsustainable. And 12 months later, again, the government are following the coalition's lead and taking our policy.
2: The death of a newborn baby in the Riverina area is being blamed on the worsening housing crisis. Emergency services discovered the infant's body at an encampment along the Murrumbidgee River at Wagga Wagga on Saturday, along with a 37-year-old woman and another baby who were taken to hospital. Police say there are no suspicious circumstances around the incident. Wagga Wagga City Councillor Richard Foley says homelessness is a growing problem in the regional hub.
4: There's dozens of tents along the river just in one section. There's other sections up the river and further out of town. It's a growing situation, and the reality is we have under 0.5% availability of rental property in this city.
2: A rare virus contracted through exposure to rodents or rodent droppings is believed to be the cause of several deaths on board an international cruise ship. The World Health Organization has confirmed at least one case of hantavirus on board the ship, with another 5 suspected cases. 3 patients have died, 1 remains in intensive care. Health authorities are sounding the alarm over fake spirits being pushed into licensed venues and bottle shops by organised crime gangs. The counterfeit booze has been linked to Melbourne's firebombing war, with Electric Bar on Chapel Street targeted this morning. Dr. Nick Taylor from the National Drug Research Institute says the presence of methadol is especially concerning.
5: Whenever you distill ethanol, you will always get some methanol. If you have distillers who are not taking proper care and don't do proper quality checks, a large portion of methanol can end up in the final product.
2: A state memorial service for legendary broadcaster Dennis Cometti is being held today at Perth Stadium. The West Australian icon and broadcast legend died in March at the age of 76, and the service is open to the public or invited to attend and pay their respects. Dignitaries and other media personalities will also be in attendance. Opposition leader, former colleague and friend of Cometti, Basil Zemplis, says there will be a touching tribute from his long-time commentating sidekick, Bruce McAvaney.
6: Dan and Bruce were close, very close colleagues, inseparable as colleagues, absolute respect and an incredibly strong bond between them. And I know Bruce has spoken to Bruce a couple of times. He's been emotional. I think he'll be emotional today, but it's so fitting that he's here.
2: This is Air News. Broncos star Dane Mariner has undergone limb-serving surgery following a serious injury in Saturday night's clash.
7: Mariner initially suffered a cork to his right quad against the Roosters. After medical clearance, he returned to play in the final 15 minutes. But the injury turned critical overnight, with significant swelling and pain signalling the onset of acute compartment syndrome. He was rushed to hospital by ambulance in the early hours of Sunday morning for limb-saving surgery. His recovery timeline remains unknown until the swelling subsides. Georgina Winter, Brisbane.
2: The Reds secured a 30-21 victory over the Brumbies on Saturday night, reclaiming the Rod McQueen Cup for the first time in 4 years. The win puts them into fourth place on the ladder ahead of Friday night's high-stakes clash with the Chiefs. Halfback Kaladi Thomas says the team will need to deliver a strong performance.
8: They got a lot of strike power. Their back three is pretty dangerous. Even in their forward pack, they got a solid forward pack. So the boys going to have a big challenge ahead, but I know we're super keen and excited to rip in and hopefully put out a good performance this week.
2: And more accolades for Matildas captain Sam Kerr after a milestone moment in the Women's Super League.
9: That's a great ball, and steered in by Sam Kerr. Chelsea history maker, the outright top scorer in the Barclays WSL ever.
2: Kerr's goal helping Chelsea to a 3-1 win over Leicester, taking her to 64 goals for the club. Australian Independent Radio News.

Yeah.

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1: Hello, I'm Peter Carey. Australia and Japan have signed a series of deals across defence, energy, security and economic cooperation. Prime Minister Anthony Albanese held talks with his Japanese counterpart, Tsunae Takaichi, in Canberra as part of her first official visit to Australia. Both leaders highlighted the challenges in the face of global unrest. Speaking through a translator, Ms. Takaichi says both countries are working together for the betterment of the region.
2: The effective closure of the Strait of Hormuz has been inflicting enormous impact on the Indo-Pacific. We affirmed that Japan and Australia will closely communicate with each other in responding with a sense of urgency.
1: Jewish Australians are currently giving evidence before the Royal Commission to the Bondi Beach terror attack. Inquiry has been tasked with investigating the causes and prevalence of anti-Semitism in Australia. Members of the Jewish community are taking the stand to document their first-hand experiences with hatred. Royal Commissioner Virginia Bell says their testimony will provide insights into the extent of anti-Semitism in society.
3: An important one requires me to assess the impact of anti-Semitism on the daily life of Jewish Australians with respect to their security, their physical and mental health and well-being.
1: The daughter of Bondi terror attack victim Reuben Morrison is confident appropriate recommendations will be made by the Royal Commission into anti-Semitism and social cohesion. The inquiry is holding its first public hearing in Sydney. Shana Gutnick was the first witness to give evidence in front of the Royal Commissioner. Ms. Gutnick says she's deeply grateful for the chance for the Jewish community to have their voices heard.
4: Success will look like real social cohesion within our beautiful, wonderful country, where Australian Jews will no longer be required to hide behind security, where there will be freedom of movement for everyone.
1: Another 13 people have been charged by Northern Territory Police in the wake of riots outside Alice Springs Hospital. Police used CCTV to identify the suspects allegedly involved in aggravated burglaries at a petrol station and supermarket in the town during the anger-fueled violence on Thursday. The Viva Energy Oil Refinery is expected to return to 90% of its petrol-producing capacity within 6 weeks. A key processing unit was damaged by a major fire 3 weeks ago. The company has released a statement saying repairs are expected to be completed in June. And South Australia can now lay claim to having the best bakery in the country. Banana Boogie, which has outlets at Blair and North Plimpton, has taken out the prestigious gong at the 2026 Australian Small Business Champion Awards. Owner Jason Spencer says it means a lot.
5: You know, after all the other awards we've won, to be recognised as one of the best businesses in Australia as the bakery category, it was just absolutely amazing.
1: And finally, to the Australian share market. The All Ords has closed down 30 points to 89.23 and one Australian dollar is buying 71.98 US cents. This is Air News. In a major blow for the Broncos, Katoni Staggs has accepted a two-match suspension after being charged with dangerous contact during his side's loss to the Roosters. The strike centre will miss games against Manly and the Warriors. Gold Coast have surged to fourth place in the AFL ladder following Sunday's 20-point win over GWS. Christian Petracca and Tuke Miller dominated the midfield, while Jamara Ugle-Hagan starred both sides of the ball. Suns coach Damien Hardwick says their defensive pressure paid off.
6: For the guys to play their moment and deliver it when they needed to be, you know, they were really, really important tackles at an important time. You know, we've got two holding the ball decisions inside 50 for two goals. It's, you know, it's a difference in the game.
1: Aussie boxer Nikita Zhu has faced off with Spanish rival Oscar Diaz ahead of Wednesday night's showdown in Newcastle. The unbeaten Zhu revealing why he loves to step into the ring.
7: I love boxing simply for my ability to just hurt someone. I get to do it legally This is a little loophole in my psychopathic kind of desires.
1: In stunning scenes at Snapper Rocks, thousands of fans have swarmed Aussie surfer Steph Gilmore after she claimed the Gold Coast Pro. The eight-time world champion who's come out of retirement, beating Brazil's Luana Silva in the final. And finally in sport, Manchester United have won a thriller over Liverpool 3-2. Australian Independent Radio News.
8: It's 10 p.m, which means it's time for another theatre classic, featuring all your classic comedies from Dad's Army, Hancock's Half Hour, Steptoe and Son, Doctor in the House, as well as the adventures of Sherlock Holmes and Tales of the Wild West in Gunsmoke. Let's see which one is on tonight.

0: We present Arthur Lowe, John LaMeasurer, and Clive Dunn in Dad's Army. Sons of the Sea, featuring John Lorre, Arnold Ridley, and Ian Lavender. Here is the news, and this is John Snagg reading it. As the lights flicker out all over Europe, and whole nations tremble in the shadow of the swastika, here in this green and pleasant land, our grateful thanks go out to that fearless band, the men of Britain's Home Guard, whose constant vigilance keeps the home fires burning bright. It is a morning early in 1941, and in his office at Swallows Bank, Warmington-on-Sea, the manager, Mr. Mannering, also commander of the local Home Guard platoon, is engaged in earnest conversation with the customer.
1: Well, Mr. Mannering, I'm afraid it looks as if you've been left holding the baby.
2: It does indeed, Mr. Maxwell. You don't mind if I set up this Lewis gun while we're talking to you?
1: Not at all.
2: It's my first job every morning, you see. I set it up here in the window just in case of a sudden attack, you know.
1: Quite.
2: I can cover from here the whole of the High Street from Stead and Simpson's to Timothy White's.
1: Really? Mm-hmm. Now, to return to the problem of the...
2: Just a moment, Mr. Maxwell. Mike, tell Carter Patterson to remove their van. Their horse is blocking my line of fire. Sorry about that. You were saying, Mr. Maxwell.
1: Yes. It's about the late Mr. Johnson. As you know, he had no relatives, and the only possessions he had in the world were the clothes he stood up in and his boat, the Naughty Jane. It'll have to be sold, of course, but it may not be easy. After all, not many people will want to buy a boat in wartime.
2: Come in.
3: Oh, good morning, sir.
2: Good morning, Wilson. You know Mr. Maxwell?
3: Oh, yes, of course I do, sir. How do you do, Mr. Maxwell?
1: Wilson.
2: I'm afraid we've got a bit of a problem here, Wilson. Mm-hmm. We're discussing Mr. Johnson's affairs. As you know, he died last week. Unfortunately, his account was overdrawn to the extent of £32, 12 and fivepence.
3: Oh, good heavens. Well, that's very awkward, sir.
2: Yeah. And the only thing he left of any value was Naughty Jane. And we're trying to think of a way to raise some money with her.
3: Oh. Do you think that's quite legal, sir?
1: After all, she's getting a bit old now. There's still plenty of life in her. I don't think we ought to forget that she did give the town a lot of pleasure before the war.
3: I say, isn't that going a bit far?
1: Of course, she's been neglected a bit lately. After all, Mr. Johnson was 88 when he died. So he hasn't had the energy to use her as much as he would have liked recently.
2: Mind you, if things were normal, we could put her to work to bring some money in. Of course, that's not allowed in wartime.
3: Whatever would the vicar say?
2: The vicar? What are you talking about?
3: Well, I'm awfully sorry, sir, but I can't quite follow all of this. Who is this lady of dubious virtue?
2: Mr. Johnson's boat, Wilson, the Naughty Jane. Oh. He used to run pleasure trips with it round the lighthouse before the war.
3: Oh, I see. Well, that is a relief, sir.
1: Well, I'll be off now, Mr. Mannering. I'll leave you my account just in case you do manage to sell the boat and there's any money left over after paying off the overdraft. Well, good day, gentlemen.
3: Good day, Mr. Maxwell. Bye. Shall I put an advert in the Warmington Gazette?
2: Yes, good idea, Wilson. Here are the particulars of the boat. Rowing boat. 15 feet long. Fitted with 4 oars, seaworthy.
3: Well, that's not much good, sir. I mean, there's a war on, and you can't row about on the sea in wartime.
2: The boat isn't on the sea, Wilson. It's kept on the river about a mile upstream. If people want to see it, they can. Wait a minute. I've got an idea.
3: Oh, Lord, have you?
2: River patrols.
3: I beg your pardon, sir?
2: River patrols. Half a dozen determined men, armed to the teeth in that boat, could cause havoc if the Nazis got a foothold. Swift, silent patrols, striking at the enemy where it hurts most, then disappearing into the night, cutting through the water, silent, deadly, not a sound. Muffled oars, of course.
3: Yes. Muffled oars, sir?
2: Yes. That's how General Wolfe kept at Quebec row. Rode up the St. Lawrence River with muffled oars. Showed those damn froggies a thing or two.
3: What exactly are muffled oars, sir?
2: Oh, I don't quite know, but we'll have to ask somebody.
3: Yeah, but look, sir, we're already on patrol 5 nights a week. The novelty rock emporium to Godfrey's cottage, the gasworks, the telephone exchange, the railway bridge, mobile patrols in Jones's van. I mean, it really is getting too much.
2: Do I detect a slight lack of enthusiasm in your voice, Wilson?
3: Well, no, sir, but we really must get some rest.
2: I realize that. I just want to try it, that's all. Now, it's Friday today, and the next Home Guard parade is on Sunday morning. We could try it out tomorrow. I tell you what. We'll have a rehearsal tomorrow afternoon in the church hall.
3: We'll never get a boat in there, sir.
2: Not a real boat. To make a mock-up of one.
3: Oh, I see, yes, yes.
2: All you need is 3 or 4 chairs, mm-hmm. 2 aside, facing inwards for the oarsmen, and Something to represent the rear end of the boat.
3: Oh, yes. The stern, sir.
2: Hmm?
3: The stern.
2: Yes, yes, I suppose you could call it that. But, then he wants something for the...
3: The sharp end, sir.
2: Good afternoon, men.
4: Good afternoon, sir.
2: Thank you for coming. And I'd like to propose a vote of thanks to Sergeant Wilson for this excellent mock-up of a boat. She has a great deal of imagination.
3: I learnt it from my nanny in the nursery.
2: Oh, did you? Now, this afternoon, I want to work out some sort of drill, so that when we get on the river, we know what we're doing. Might be people watching. Don't want to make fools of ourselves in public, do we?
5: We don't want to. How can we help it with him in charge?
2: You say something, Fraser.
5: No, not a word, sir, not a word.
2: Now, believe it or not, this time yesterday, I knew nothing whatsoever about boats. I was a nautical virgin. And I knew there was only one person who could help me, Miss Beckwith. So I went round to see her, and she gave me a little book called How to Handle Your Oars. This booklet is issued to the Sea Scouts. I sat up most of the night swatting it up, and I think I can safely say that I've grasped the main points of handling a boat.

0: However, if I do go wrong, I'm sure Fraser will put me right.
1: Oh, I don't know a lot.
0: Thank you, Fraser. I'll just go over the various sections of the bird for you. Now, the front, or bow...
1: Bow.
0: What? Bow, yes. ...is represented by this pile of hassocks. Is that right, Wilson?
2: Yes, that's right, sir.
0: Yes. The four chairs, two aside facing inwards, are for the oarsmen. And here, at the back of the boat...
1: The stern.
0: Yes, thank you, Fraser. The stern. This is represented by this harmonium. Now, Wilson, you go and take up your position in the bows.
2: You mean on the hassocks?
0: Yes, forward.
1: Forward.
0: I beg your pardon?
1: The word is forward.
0: Oh, thank you, Fraser, yes. Forward. Let's get these things right. Now, Private Fraser will be steering the boat, and he'll be the coxswain.
1: Coxswain?
0: Yes, coxswain, thank you. Now, I shall be beside the coxswain, sitting back here.
1: Aft.
0: Precisely. Now, the situation is that we have Sergeant Wilson in the bow, myself and Fraser sitting on the aft, and in between, we have the four oarsmen. That's Walker, Pike, Godfrey, and Jones. Right. Now, take your places, Vim. Now, we need some oars. Pike?
3: Yes, Mr. Mannering?
0: You see those four brooms? Pass them round, would you?
4: I'd like to volunteer to pass round the broom, sir, since you wouldn't let me be the coxswain.
0: All right, Jim.
4: Grab hold of your oars, men.
0: Now, have you all got one?
1: No, I wasn't.
0: Right. Now, you'll hold them upright with the blades in the air.
4: Permission to speak, sir?
0: Yes.
4: We haven't got any blades on our broom, sir. Only bristles.
0: Hold them up, the bristles in the air. Now, on the command, ship your oars. You lure them into the...
1: Rollocks.
0: Very fine, Fraser.
4: Rollocks.
0: You lure them into the rollocks.
4: Permission to speak, sir.
0: I know what you're going to say, Jones. You haven't got any rollocks.
4: Well, I wouldn't have put it quite like that, sir.
0: Right, men. Now, simply push the handles of your brooms through the slats in the back of your chairs. On the command, catch, you lower the blade into the water. On pull, you pull. On up, you up. And on feather, you just let the blades gently stroke the surface of the water. Let's try that, shall we? Carry on, Fraser.
1: Aye, aye, sir. Catch. Pull. Up. Feather. Catch. Pull. Up. Feather. Catch. Pull. Up.
0: Yeah, stop a moment. Well done. Now, if I want to stop the boat completely, I shall give the command, hold water. In which case, you will hold the blades of the oars in the water. Have you got that now? Hold water.
5: Excuse me, sir.
0: Yeah, what? What is it, Godfrey?
5: I just remembered something.
0: Well, you can't go now. You'll have to wait. Now, let's try that again. Off you go, Fraser.
1: Catch. Pull. Up. Feather. Catch. Pull. Up. Feather. Catch. Pull. Up. Feather. Catch. Pull. Up. Feather. Catch. Pull up, feather.
0: Excellent, man. Good idea of mine, Fraser, having a practice in the hall first.
1: Oh, I said it was that.
0: Wilson, there are quite a lot of people watching from the bank. I think we're making a good impression.
6: Oh, yes, sir, yes. Awfully good.
1: Come on, Pike. Come on. Pull harder, man.
0: Yes, keep up, Pike. You're throwing the whole stroke out.
7: I can't help it, sir. I feel sick.
0: Nonsense, boy. You're only on the river. It's as calm as a mill pond.
7: I still feel sick.
0: Stupid boy. Hold water. This is no time for feeling sick, Pike. The show goes up in front of the public.
7: I can't help it, Mr. Mannering.
0: You'd better lie down at the bottom of the boat.
7: All right.
0: I don't want people to see. Only one thing for it. I shall have to take your place.
6: Is that wise, sir?
4: Don't you think we ought to turn back, sir? There's rather a lot of mist coming in from the sea.
0: Nonsense. Clear as a bell. Move over, Pike. I'll take your oar.
7: Yes, sir.
0: You get to the bottom of the boat.
7: What? Hey! Hey, it's all wet down here.
0: Come on, get down, get in. Mind, I'm rocking the boat, boy. That's it. Now, we'll just go up to the mouth of the river and then turn round and come back. Carry on, Fraser.
1: Aye, aye, sir. Catch! Pull! Up! Feather! Catch! Pull! Up! Feather! Pull! Up! Feather! Catch! Pull! Up!
4: permission to stop catching, pulling, up in and feathering. Didn't half coming up foggy, sir.
0: Nonsense, silly little sea mist. Soon clear. Leave me. I know this stretch of water like the back of my hand. We'll just row to the mouth of the river, and then we'll turn back.
2: It's awfully thick, sir. I can hardly see to read.
7: Oh, dear. I do hope it doesn't get on my chest.
0: Oh, all right. Turn the boat round, Fraser.
1: Aye, sir. Tell her hard astarboard. Easy as she goes. Right. Catch. Pull up. Feather. Catch. Pull up. Feather.
0: Are you sure you've turned this boat round, Fraser?
1: Of course I've turned it round.
0: Well, sir, can you see the river bank?
2: I can't even see you, sir.
0: You'd better go and take over for a bit so that I can concentrate on the navigation.
2: All right, sir, I'm coming.
0: All right.
7: Ow! Oh, you tug on me, Uncle Arthur.
2: I'm sorry, Frank, I'd forgotten you were there.
0: You take my oar, Wilson.
2: All right, sir.
0: All right, Fraser, I'll take over the steering. Move over.
1: Oh, you hear this? You know nothing about handling a rudder.
0: Let me be the judge of that. Come on, move
1: steady,
0: over.
1: Steady, man, steady.
2: You think it's wise to take over the rudder, sir?
0: When I want your opinions, Wilson, I'll ask for them. Now, come on. All together. Put your back into it, Wilson. It'll be dark pretty soon, and we shan't be able to see a thing.
2: It's not exactly crystal clear at the moment.
0: All right, that'll do. All together. Pull. In. Out. In. Out. In. Out. In. Out. All right, men. Rest your oars. They must be well upstream by now. I tell you, I know this stretch of water like the back of my hand. Can you see the bank, Fraser?
1: Of course I can't see the bank. It's pitch dark. Anyway, I'm having nothing to do with this. I wash my hands of the whole affair.
0: No need to sulk.
7: Uncle Arthur?
5: I don't know. I feel awful. Can I have a glass of water, please?
2: Oh, don't be ridiculous. Frank, I haven't got a glass of water.
4: Hold on, Parkley. I'll get you some water. Give us your forage cap.
7: There you are.
4: Yeah. Here, I'll drink this.
7: My mum wouldn't like me to drink river water. It's full of germs.
2: Look, Frank, do you want a drink or don't you?
7: Oh, all right.
4: There! It's salt! If it's salt, that means we're at sea. We're all at sea.
0: Don't panic! Don't panic! All at sea! We're all at sea! Sit down, you'll capsize the boat, boy.
7: Oh, sir.
0: How can we be at sea? It's absurd.
4: Well, it's not absurd. We're at sea, I tell you.
0: I thought you were supposed to be a sailor, Fraser. Now look at the mess you've landed us in.
1: Hold on, hold on. You were the one that took over the steering, remember?
0: All right, that's enough of that. Now be quiet, everybody. Well, I just think what we're going to do.
4: Permission to speak, sir. Why don't we all shout, help?
0: Excellent idea, John.
2: I think ahoy would sound more urgent, sir.
0: Yes, yes, perhaps you're right. All right, men, all together now. Ready? Ahoy! Ahoy! Ahoy!
4: I don't think anybody heard us, Mr. Manry.
2: If you could find the north, sir, and row towards it, that would take us back to the shore.
0: Yes, good idea, Wilson. Where's the north, Fraser?
1: Why, ask me. You're the one that's supposed to know. Have another look at the back of your hand.
0: I may say so. I think you're being extremely childish, Fraser.
1: Oh, well, I'm fed up with all
0: this. Now, has anybody got any suggestions as to how we find the north?
5: Moss always grows on the north side of trees, sir. That's any help.
0: It isn't, Godfrey.
4: Permission to speak, sir. If you point the hour hand of your watch at the sun and then halve the angle between that and 12 o'clock, that points to the south.
0: It happens to be night, Jones.
2: Well, perhaps it might help if we pointed it at the moon, sir.
4: Oh, no, it's got to be the sun, Sergeant Wilson. You see, we used to find our way like that in the Sudan. Mind you, we used to get a lot of sun in the Sudan. Except at night, of course. We didn't seem to get a lot of sun at night.
0: What about the stars?
4: Oh, yes, we had plenty of stars, you see. They grow very close together in the tropics.
0: Oh, yes, never mind. Never mind then.
1: Oh, Henry, there's too much cloud.
4: Well, permission to speak, sir. If you dangle a nail tied to a piece of string over the palm of your hand, it always...

0: seawater, you just go mad.
1: Do you think I'll go mad?
0: Oh, don't be absurd.
1: Well, the ancient mariner did, didn't he?
0: Yes, but he drank much more than you.
2: What's the time, Wilson?
0: It's 5 a.m., sir.
2: Oh, thank goodness for that. All right, pay attention, men. It'll be light soon, and then we'll be spotted by a boat.
0: Yes, but supposing we're not spotted, sir?
2: We're only in the channel, you know. There are plenty of boats about.
0: Yes, but one of them might be a German boat.
2: Don't let's have any of that sort of talk here, Wilson.
0: No, sir.
2: There are no German boats in the English Channel.
3: Mr. Mannering, sir, I think I can hear voices coming across the water from over there. There it is again.
2: I do, if you're right, Jones. We can't be very far out from the shore after all. Thank goodness for that. Right, now when I give the signal, we all shout ahoy.
0: Do you think that's wise, sir?
2: Oh, really, Wilson?
0: Well, it just occurred to me, sir, if we all shout now, they might not hear properly. It's just possible that they might think we're Germans and start shooting at us.
2: Good thinking, Wilson. We'll row in very quietly. And then when we get to the shore, we'll all shout. And then they'll know that we're British.
3: Permission to speak, sir. Why don't we muffle our rollocks and they won't hear us?
0: Good idea, Mr. Mannering. Did you ever find out how to do it?
4: Well, might I suggest we use our forage caps, sir? We could fold them in half and wedge them in the gap.
2: Excellent idea, Godfrey, yes. Right. Put your caps into the rollocks. Now, quick as you can, pull for the shore.
1: That's the idea. Easy now. Nearly there. Well done, men. We made it. Right, disembark. Now listen, men. When I say go, we all shout together. Ahoy, we're British. You got that?
3: Yes.
1: Ready then.
3: You know about the map. Mr. Speak, sir. I don't think we're in England.
2: My God. We must have drifted across the channel.
0: No, sir, we're armed and in uniform. I don't think the Germans will like that very much. Do you think we ought to surrender?
2: I'm going to pretend that I didn't hear that last remark, Wilson.
0: It seems the only sensible thing to do, sir. After all, we can't fight the entire German army.
4: If we left now, Mr. Mannering, we might possibly be able to get away without being seen.
2: That's no good, Godfrey. The light soon, they'll spot us in a minute on the open water. We'll be caught like rats in a trap. There's only one thing for it. We must creep inland and hide until it gets dark again. Come on. Follow me.

0: There's railway sidings over there.
1: Mr. Mannering.
0: What is it now?
1: Do you think I might be excused for a minute?
0: Certainly not.
1: We were in that boat for an awfully long time, sir.
0: Then you should have taken advantage of it. I'll tell you what. We'll hide in one of those railway trucks over there. Come on. Quietly now. All right, man. This truck's empty. In here, quick.
2: I'm sorry, Mr. Frey.
0: Quiet. Are we all here? Where's Godfrey?
3: I think he stopped to have a look at the water tower, sir.
1: Can you give me a hand up, someone?
0: Shh. Come on, get his arm, Winston. There you are.
1: Thank you.
0: Right, Fraser. Slide the door shut.
4: Right, sir.
0: We don't want to be observed by any passing German sentry.
5: Yeah. Enough smell in here, Uncle Arthur.
3: Well, it's not surprising. It's a cattle truck.
6: Mr. Manley, what are we going to do? What are we going to do, sir?
0: We're going to hide here until it gets dark again, and then we're going to try and make it back to the boat.
1: Havers, it's only just starting to get light. We'll have to be here the whole day.
5: We're going to starve, Mr. Manley. We're going to starve. There's no food.
0: Be quiet, Frank. It won't hurt you to go without food for a few hours. You eat far too much as it is. All right, men. Make yourselves comfortable. We might as well get what rest we can.
6: Mr. Manring.
0: Well, no, not yet. No.
6: Permission to...

0: worry you, sir.
1: What?
0: The truck's moving.
1: What? Good heavens, Jones, so it is. Let's have a look through that slit.
0: Yeah.
1: Good heavens, we're right out in the country. I can see the tops of trees. Lord, it's 8 o'clock. We must be somewhere in the middle of France.
0: Don't panic, don't panic. We're in the middle of France. We're in the middle of France.
1: Wilson! Yes, sir? We must immobilize our weapons. We don't want them to fall into enemy hands. Fraser, open that door a few inches.
2: Aye, aye, sir.
1: Wilson, collect the rifle bolts, throw them out of the door. Fraser?
2: What?
1: Take the Lewis gun to pieces and throw the bits out of the door.
3: What? Throw the bolts out now, sir.
1: All right. At the lock.
3: Yes, sir. Looks as if we're going to have to surrender after all.
1: Surrender? We're not going to surrender, Wilson. We're going to drop off one by one and make our way back to the coast. From there, we'll have to try and get across the channel the best way we can. But before we part, I'd like to thank you all personally for all you've done and wish you the best of luck. Good luck, Pike.
4: Thank you, Mr. Mannering. Goodbye.
1: Good luck, Fraser.
2: Aye. Cheerio, sir.
1: Good luck, Godfrey. Come on now, Godfrey. Don't take it so hard. I tell you what, you'd better come with me.
5: Well, thank you, sir.
1: All right. Good luck, Jones.
5: Goodbye, Mr. Mannering, sir.
1: Well, Wilson, this is it. Goodbye. Quick. The train stopped. You first, Jones. Open the door, Fraser.
2: Right, sir. Hold on a minute, sir. We've stopped our station.
1: Quick, shut the door.
2: It's too late, sir. We've been spotted.
1: What do you mean?
2: There's a man standing on the platform. He's seen us.
1: There's only one thing for it. We'll just have to bluff our way out. Wilson, what's French for... What is this station?
5: Qu'est-ce que la gare?
1: Right, stand back, Fraser.
2: Right.
1: I'll talk to him. Bonjour, monsieur. What was it?
5: Qu'est-ce que la gare?
1: Qu'est-ce que la gare?
5: Eh?
1: Qu'est-ce que la gare?
5: La gare est... with Eastbourne, actually. I say, why are you talking French?
1: Because we're at Eastbourne. You sure?
5: I should be. I've lived here 20 years.
1: So we're not in France?
5: France? Good heavens, no.
1: You hear that, man? We're not in France, after all.
5: Well, what on earth made you think you were in France?
1: Well, we went slightly adrift in our boat last night, and when we came ashore, we heard a lot of Frenchmen singing. We thought we'd drifted across the channel.
5: Frenchmen? Oh, yes, I know what that would be. The air base at Seafleet. It's about 10 or 15 miles down the coast. They've got a detachment of French-Canadian pilots there.
1: Really?
5: Yes, noisy crowd, apparently, when they've had a few glasses of the old vino, eh? That's what you must have heard.
1: I see. Well, it's a relief, isn't it, Wilson?
6: Yes, it is indeed, sir. Well, there are plenty of trains at Wilmington on Seaton here, sir. We should be home in time for breakfast.
1: We're not getting on any train, Wilson. We're going to walk back down that line and pick up all those rifle bolts, every one of them.

In that episode of Dad's Army from the original television series by Jimmy Perry and David Croft, you heard Arthur Lowe as Captain Mannering, John Le Mesurier, Sergeant Wilson, Clive Dunn, Corporal Jones, John Lorre, Private Fraser, Arnold Ridley, Private Godfrey, Ian Lavender, Private Pike, and Timothy Bateson as everybody else. Sons of the Sea, the last episode in the present series, was adapted for radio by Michael Knowles and Harold Snowd and produced by John Dyer.

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This particular song I'd like to do, I'm just doing it with guitar because the particular style of guitar that I've used all my life goes right back to the beginning of country music, which originated in many countries around the world. This is what we call the pick and strum guitar, and the man who kicked off country music here in Australia, the late and great Tex Morton, he played this particular style, and Buddy Williams, many other people like that, my old friend Gordon Parsons, the late Gordon Parsons. So it's a different style to what a lot of people use today, but you use the old thumb pick, which they refer to as a ploughshare, but when you learn that way as a kid, you sort of stick to it. Anyway, it's a rough and tumble way, but it suits the old bush ballad of Australia pretty well, and this is a song called Cattle Camp Crooner. I was raised on a farm where our lives were calm, in a land of honey and cream.

Tom staggered to the office door of a northwest frontier town. And he cried, "Give me food and water, and I'll tell you all what I found. Yes, I found a mountain made of iron ore, and this will make the money flow." But the office Johnny said, "Now steady on. We must do things correct, you know. I just can't hand out town supplies to everyone who asks. And you're not a resident of this here town, so you're not my business task. Oh, but here's the requisition form, and it's in triplicate, if you please. Now, steady, old man. Why, I believe he's passed out. Oh, I wonder where that mountain could be.

the bank. And if little folk got in their way, well, it was just their bad luck. In the mines, a young lad was killed one day, so they sent the message home. And his mother came over 1,000 miles, so he'd not be buried alone. Someone broke it to her gently that it might be rather rough. A coffin made of masonite, and the hearse just a dirty truck. Oh, she cried a while, and then she asked for flowers, but there were none to be had in the town. So they sent to the council office to see if some could be found. But the clerk in charge said, "What can I do? She'll have to take it in good part." Oh, I guess he was just too busy to be bothered with a mother's heart. Oh, nice fellow.

just can't be found. I know my missus moves them when I'm not around. She says, domestic blindness, that's what's wrong with me. And if I can remember what room she's

Uncle Bill. Well, I'd latch some transport up me mate, old Billy William Tide. His truck's a decent 4x4 with a horse float on behind. I took some bones for Blue and led old Joe up in the back. And at the break of day, we rumbled off along the track.

dear old Uncle Bill. Well, it was your Uncle William G, said this lawyer Bertram Tate, who left his 15 grand to you, the sum of his estate. But the funeral and the health costs bring the total down, together with some unpaid bills he had around the town. And then there are my fees, of course, and those I have collated, and a payment to the ATO for income understated. And that now makes the total sum of your inheritance $1,011.57. I left the lawyer's office, I was feeling quite dejected. The check that I received was far less than I had expected. And when at last I saw the truck, I thought, you little beaut, they sent around some boys in blue to guard old Billy's ute. Now here are six infringements which relate to laws you broke, and get that damned horse off the street and back into its float. How big's the fine I managed with the sinking in me gut? I reckon there'll be little change from near $800. Blue snarled at that, cos he's me mate and knows when I've been shocked, and walked towards the copper with his leg already cocked. Hey, come here, Blue, I quickly said, get in the bloody truck. It's clearly time we headed up, don't push our flaming luck. Well, I took me fine and fuel costs from the check that I had claimed, and found that I was down the bit I had before Bert's letter came. So all the trip was done for naught, and I look a silly goat. And if I get another inheritance scam, I'll burn the bloody note.

This happened many years ago, before the bush was cleared, when every man was 6 foot high and wore a flowing beard. One very hot and windy day, along the old coach road, towards Joe Murphy's halfway house, a bearded bushman strode. Now he was a huge and heavy man, well over 6 foot high. An old slouch hat was on his head and murder in his eye. No billy can was in his hand and no heavy swag he bore.

He dumped his hat upon the floor and cursed and cursed and cursed. A neighbouring shed had just cut out, and the bar was nearly full of shearers and of bullockies who'd come to cast the wool. They were a rough and ready lot, the bushmen gathered there, but every man was stricken dumb to hear the stranger swear. He cursed the bush, he cursed mankind, the whole wide universe. It even froze their blood to hear that swagless, swaggy curse. Joe Murphy seized an empty pot and filled it brimming full. The stranger raised it to his lips and took a mighty pull. This seemed to cool him down a bit. He finished off the ale, and to the crowd around the bar, then he told his awful tale. I met the Ben Hall gang, he said, the bar that stuck me up. They pinched me Billy and pinched me Swag and they pinched me Flamin' Pup. They turned me pockets inside out and took me only quid. I never thought they'd pinch me pipe, but so help me God they did. Now I spoke to them as man to man, and I said I'd fight them all. And I would have broke O'Mealy's neck and tanned the hide of Hall. They only laughed and said goodbye and rode away to brag of how they stuck a swaggy up and robbed him of his swag. I never done him any harm. I thought him decent chaps. But now I wouldn't raise a hand to save him from the traps. I'm finished with the bush for good, and I'm off to Wagga Town, where they won't stick a swaggy up or take a swaggy down. Now the bushmen were a decent lot, as bushmen mostly are. They filled the swaggy up with beer and the hat went round the bar. The shearers threw some blankets in to make another swag, and the rousey gave a billy can and a brand new tucker bag. And Joe Murphy gave a Mesham pipe that he hadn't smoked for years. The stranger was too full of words and his eyes were dim with tears. The ringer shouted, drinks all round.

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Along the most forsaken roads, intent on dodging graft, he headed for the great Nor'west, and he laughed, and he bloody laughed, and he laughed.

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I'm a little short on finance and can't do it on my own. Oh, it's by appointment only.

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His blistered skin clung to his frame, and he could barely see the phantom sheets of water spread out wide. A pair of evil eyes looked on with a heartless stabbing stare as a waiting crow sits out the final scene. He must not fall, he must be strong, for he hangs on by a prayer. And the crow waits on that needlewood tree. His tongue is parched and swollen, and his eyes are glazed and dead. With his every move, his body cries in pain. But he's driven by the phantom sheets of water just ahead. He'll quench his thirst and find his strength again. But he soon began to realize all hope was fading fast, for the water always lay just out of reach. As his soul surrendered to Australia's dead heart, the crow watched from that needlewood.

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And a deathly silence seems to steal across the barren land. And the crow flies down from that needlewood tree. In that empty lunar landscape, out where the dead men lie, night comes like the closing of the tomb. 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
1: Good morning, I'm Lee Harrison. There's been a marine tragedy off the north coast of New South Wales. Three people are confirmed dead after a yacht got into trouble at the southern Ballina breakwall. A Marine Rescue New South Wales vessel then rolled over on the way to help in heavy conditions. Four people have been brought to shore. It's not known how many were on the yacht, which is understood to have now sunk. Police say the search for survivors is continuing. Australia and Japan will strengthen cooperation on energy projects and critical minerals. Prime Minister Anthony Albanese has hosted his Japanese counterpart in Canberra. The pair have signed a series of new deals as both countries face challenges from a more volatile global environment. Mr. Albanese says the agreements signal the importance of the relationship.
2: For Australians, it will mean we are less vulnerable to global shocks like we are seeing right now because of conflict in the Middle East. It will mean more security for farmers when they are planting their crop and more certainty for commuters filling up their car.
1: The Royal Commission into Anti-Semitism has heard from 12 witnesses on the first day of public hearings. Representatives from across the Jewish community have shared their experiences of anti-Semitism in Australia, including one man who told of his family being attacked outside a synagogue in 2013. Sheena Gutnick, the daughter of Bondi terror attack victim Reuben Morrison, was the first to give evidence. She's hopeful the Royal Commission will help the broader community understand what Jewish Australians face every day.
3: The calculations that we need to make as parents of, do we take our children to an exhibit in a museum where we will be most likely faced with anti-Semitic tropes that we'll have to explain to our children that someone doesn't like you simply for the reason that you are Jewish.
1: A man's fighting for life after a broad daylight stabbing in the heart of Melbourne CBD. The 37-year-old from Mill Park was found bleeding on Collins Street near Elizabeth Street just after 2 yesterday afternoon. He remains in hospital in a critical condition. No arrests have been made. Unionists have marched across Brisbane as part of Labor Day. Kate Carlisle reports.
4: There's been a significant turnout this year with thousands marching from Cathedral Square to the RNA showgrounds. The Australian Workers Union was out front, followed by the Transport Federation. The march comes as the Rail, Tram and Bus Union and a number of other unions continue industrial action impacting on rail services across Brisbane. The Queensland Council of Unions has declared war with the LNP, with a new campaign calling on the Crisafulli government to scrap plans to change worker safety and compensation laws. In Brisbane, Kate Carlisle.
1: And voluntary redundancies are expected in the public service as the federal government looks to reduce debt. The measure will make up part of next week's budget, but the opposition says it's too little too late, claiming they warned Labor ahead of the last election that the service was growing too fast. This year's Air News. Scott Pendlebury's teammates are supporting the Collingwood great wearing a gold number 10 when he breaks the league game's record. Former Magpies Premiership captain Tony Shaw says he's uncomfortable with the individual nature of the tribute jumper for his record-breaking 433rd game. Teammate Pat Lipinski says he's a fan of the idea.
5: I like it. I've seen a few people giving it a bit of hate, but I think Pendles can do whatever he wants, and he's earned the right to be celebrated, and I think we should just all be getting around that. It's going to be amazing when he breaks the record.
1: To rugby league, and James Tedesco insists he's not sweating over his chances of a State of Origin recall. The Roosters skipper has been in vintage form this season, putting him in the conversation for the Blues' number one jersey. But Tedesco says facing the Maroons again is not a priority.
6: I'm not putting pressure on myself that I need to make this team. I think the desire and passion to play New South Wales is always going to be there for me. I'm not putting myself under immense pressure that I need to make it.
1: And a total of 6 A-League players are on their way to Florida after being named in the Socceroos pre-training camp ahead of the FIFA World Cup. The Aussies will test their skills against Mexico in a Pasadena pre-game friendly on May 30. Australian Independent Radio News.
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never gonna see again. It's been weighing for a long time on her conscience. There's seat kickers, loud talkers, honeymoon lovers, several in the back there looking hungover. Must be coming back from Mexico or Vegas.

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0: Good morning, I'm Lee Harrison. Three people are dead while four others have been checked over after a marine tragedy off the northern New South Wales coast. A yacht ran into trouble near the South Ballina breakwall and a marine rescue vessel rolled in heavy conditions while responding. It's believed the yacht has sunk, and it's not known how many people were on board. Search efforts are ongoing. The United Arab Emirates says it holds Iran fully responsible for fresh strikes which have hit an oil port in the country. A large fire has been reported, with officials in the UAE saying the attack constitutes a dangerous escalation. Iranian state media has quoted a military official saying the country had no plans to target the UAE. Australia and Japan have signed a series of deals across defence, energy security and economic cooperation. Prime Minister Anthony Albanese has held talks with his Japanese counterpart, Sanai Takaichi, in Canberra as part of her first official visit to Australia. Both leaders highlighted the challenges in the face of global unrest. Speaking through a translator, Ms. Takaichi says both countries are working together for the betterment of the region.
1: The effective closure of the Strait of Hormuz has been inflicting enormous impact on the Indo-Pacific. We affirm that Japan and Australia will closely communicate with each other in responding with a sense of urgency.
0: The opposition claims it'll have more to say about its alternate budget plans after the federal government delivers its financial blueprint next week. Labor's expected to reveal a short-term increase in revenue if the money will be used to pay down debt. Investors could also be hit with property taxes. Shadow Treasurer Tim Wilson is accusing the government of making life harder for households, but won't say what the coalition would do differently.
2: I actually have solutions, but I'm going to offer them after the budget because we're going to hear what the government's resolutions are. We'll then have a look at the paperwork and then go forward and say this is how we think we can build the future of the economy.
0: Businesses and organisations across the country are being asked to register their branded sender IDs used at the top of SMS messages. From July, the word unverified will be displayed if a brand is not registered with their telco. ACMA's Samantha York says the new rules are designed to keep consumers safe.
3: We're hoping that this will introduce much more trust. And similarly, on the flip side, if you see a message come through as unverified, just be careful with it.
0: And former New York Mayor Rudy Giuliani is now breathing on his own as he recovers from pneumonia. This is Air News. Brisbane Broncos star Dean Mariner is recovering in a Sydney hospital after a quad injury turned into a medical emergency. After Saturday's NRL game against the Roosters, the injury progressed to limb-saving surgery by early Sunday. Brisbane doctor Bruce Willett says recovery could take months.
4: What the problem is there's diffuse muscle damage. So that just needs to settle down, and that's obviously going to take a couple of weeks. Then obviously the actual cuts in the skin and the fascia needs to heal as well. So looking at several weeks to a month or two for that all settle down.
0: Essendon great Matthew Lloyd wants the Bombers to use whiteboard gait as motivation to improve. A leaked whiteboard photo out of Brisbane revealed a damning analysis of Essendon players ahead of their clash.
5: If I was Brad Scott and the coaching, I'd go to some of these players and use it and say, this is what the opposition thinks of you. They do think some of you are selfish and they do think some of you are poor decision makers, and that's what it is. And I'd take it personally if I was on that board and I was seen as a panicker and poor decision maker.
0: The Sydney Sixers have signed former Australian all-rounder James Hopes as their new Big Bash coach. And Detroit and Cleveland have advanced to the next stage of the NBA playoffs. Australian Independent Radio News.
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0: Good morning. I'm sorry it's a bit of a late birthday call out today. I don't have anyone in the file for birthday or anniversary today. 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

And so I also don't have any anniversary call-outs for you today. 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

0: And that was Queen with I Want to Break Free. And we'll have the news coming up very soon for you. And I just want to just play another sponsor announcement before then.
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0: Just need to let you know about a couple of sponsors again. I'm wondering how it is at your place. It's cold, but it's really high in humidity this morning, about 98%. So, it doesn't feel as cold as it is. 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Okay, we'll go into the news.
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2: Good morning, I'm Lee Harrison. Three people are dead and the search is underway for any other survivors after two boats ran into trouble off the New South Wales north coast. A yacht ran into trouble near the South Ballina breakwall and a marine rescue vessel rolled in heavy conditions while responding. Four people have made it safely to shore. Reporter Andrea Crothers says two rescue volunteers are among those confirmed dead.
3: That alarm that was raised just after 6:15 last night, there was reports the vessel was in trouble off the breakwall. The rescue crew responded, but their boat rolled crossing the bar in the heavy seas. I can tell you that two of them were part of the marine rescue crew. The third was on board that yacht they were trying to help.
2: Analysts believe the conflict in the Middle East is at risk of escalating as the United States and Iran launch a fresh barrage of strikes in the Strait of Hormuz. The United Arab Emirates is accusing Tehran of launching a drone attack on a major oil port, which caused a large fire to break out. Former U.S. Navy Chief William J. Parker says U.S. forces are also claiming to have struck seven Iranian boats in the strait, which is heightening the risk of further escalation.
4: They are in a very sophisticated and a very complex environment right now, as close as those ships are to land on both sides.
2: New research shows farmers are increasingly seeking out mental health support amid worsening pressures. Rural Aid's Pulse of the Paddock report surveyed more than 1,300 primary producers, finding worsening weather events and rising input costs are the primary factors straining their mental health. Chief Executive John Walters says the service has seen a 30% increase in the number of farmers reaching out for help.
5: When we look at where we are right now, 5 months into a year, We've had multiple floods, we've had fires down south, and we know how tight drought is making the situation for so many people right around the country at this time.
2: A new survey has found Australian travellers reporting higher satisfaction with international airlines over domestic carriers. Gabrielle Hodson reports.
6: A study of our air travel behaviour between the end of the pandemic and the start of the Iran war has found Aussie customers almost expect less than ideal service as the norm. Of the 4,000 customers surveyed, SMH The Age says 55% had experienced a flight delay of at least 15 minutes in the last year. Of those, 95% didn't complain. 48% of respondents believed a complaint wouldn't have made any difference. Around the same number said they didn't have the time or energy. The study also found many passengers didn't know how to lodge a submission with the airline. Others were frustrated by confusing and superficial responses. Gabriel Hodson reporting.
2: And we're being urged to take 10 minutes to check our blood pressure this month. The Stroke Foundation is running Australia's biggest blood pressure check in May, calling on Australians of all ages to get a health check at their GP or local pharmacy. This is Air News. An injury scare for kangaroo Luke Davies-Uniac. He's had scans for a hamstring complaint. The star midfielder confident it's nothing serious ahead of Saturday's clash with the Swans.
7: I'm going to be okay. I just hurt just a little bit in the second quarter, but it was nothing, no incident or anything like that. Still had power and all those things, but it just got tight throughout the game, so should be fine.
2: To rugby league, and Panthers utility Jack Cogger is facing a two-match suspension after being charged with a grade 2 careless high tackle in his side's win over Manly. Aussie surfer Stephanie Gilmore has claimed her first title since coming out of retirement, the 8-time world champion beating Luana Silva in the final of the Gold Coast Pro. Speaking on Fox Sports, Gilmore says she surprised herself.
8: I really didn't think I was going to win a comp this year. Like, I'm trying to be positive, but I was also like, the girls are just at a whole new level and it's epic. This is what I wanted.
2: Ethan Ewing has made it a double celebration for the huge crowd at Snapper Rocks, beating Japan's Connor O'Leary in the men's final. And Aussie boxer Nikita Zhu has faced off with Spanish rival Oscar Diaz ahead of tomorrow night's showdown in Newcastle. Australian Independent Radio News.
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0: And looking at the weather today, we're expecting broken clouds, a warm day, minimum 16, maximum 30. Wednesday, mostly cloudy and mild, 16 to 25. Thursday, morning clouds, warm, 14 to 28. And Friday, sunny and mild, 6 to 24.
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0: 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And it's only at Furniture Court and Beds R Us Boona. And Furniture Court and Beds R Us are proud sponsors of Room FM 100.1. And it must be time for some music now. I was thinking about some of the dances that are around, and recently there was the show ball here. So I found a couple of versions of the Tennessee Waltz. So to start with, I'm going to play Beck Holdoff her version of the Tennessee Waltz. And I'll let you know what's happening after that. We might have just a little bit of a fun song after that.

And that was, must have been Aberdeen. Oh, no, what? I thought that was Beck. Sorry, I got a phone call. Rightio. I am going to play for you a little bit of Glen Campbell. And this is a bit of a golden oldie. It's Southern Nights by Glen Campbell.

0: You could hear the hoofbeats pound as they raced across the ground, and the clatter of the wheels as they spun round and round. And he galloped into Market Street, his badge upon his chest. His name was Ernie, and he drove the fastest milk cart in the West. Now Ernie loved a widow, a lady known as Sue. She lived all alone in Lily Lane at number 22. They said she was too good for him. She was haughty, proud and chic. But Ernie got his cocoa there 3 times every week. They called him Ernie.
1: Ernie!
0: And he drove the fastest milk cart in the West. She said she'd like to bathe in milk. He said, all right, sweetheart. And when he'd finished work one night, he loaded up the cart. He said, you want it pasteurized, 'cause pasteurized...

0: The fastest milk car in the West. Now, Ernie had a rival, an evil-looking man called Tutumtet from Teddington, and he drove the baker's van. He tempted her with his treacle tarts and his tasty oatmeal bread, and when she seen the size of his hot meat pies, it very near turned her head. She nearly swooned at his macaroon, and he said, "Now, if you treat me right, you'll have hot rolls every morning and crumpets every night." He knew once she sampled his layer cake, he'd have his wicked way, and all Ernie had to offer was a pint of milk a day. Poor Ernie! And he drove the fastest milk cart in the West. One lunchtime, Ted saw Ernie's awesome cart outside her door. It drove him mad to find it was still there at 4:30. And as he leapt down from his van, off blood through his veins did course, and he went across to Ernie's cart and he didn't off kick his horse, whose name was Trigger. And he pulled the fastest milk cart in the West. Now Ernie rushed out into the street, his gold top in his hand. He said, "If you want to marry Susie, you fight for her like a man." "Oh, why don't we play cards for her?" he sneeringly replied. "And just to make it interesting, we'll have a shilling on the side." Now Ernie dragged him from his van, and beneath the blazing sun, they stood there face to face, and Ted went for his bun. But Ernie was too quick, things didn't go the way Ted planned, and a strawberry-flavoured yoghurt sent it spinning from his hand. Now Sushi ran between them and tried to keep them apart, and Ernie pushed her aside, and a rock cake caught him under his heart. And he looked up in pained surprise, and the concrete hardened crust of a stale pork pie caught him in the eye, and Ernie bit the dust. Poor Ernie!
1: Ernie!
0: And he drove the fastest milk cart in the West. Ernie was only 52. He didn't want to die. And now he's gone to make deliveries in that milk round in the sky, where the customers are angels and ferocious dogs are banned, and a milkman's life is full of fun in that fairy dairy land. But a woman's needs are manifold, and Sue, she married Ted. But strange things happened on their wedding night as they lay in their bed. Was that the trees a-rustling, or the hinges of the gate? Or Ernie's ghostly gold tops a-rattling in their crate? They won't forget.

0: And that was the fun song I was telling you about. It was Benny Hill with Ernie. Yes, some of you around my vintage will remember Benny Hill. And, yeah, that one was for Rita. As I know Rita likes to have a fun song. So hopefully you enjoyed that one. And I'm just going to do the Betty Page version of the Tennessee Waltz next. I might just play a sponsor announcement for you first.
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And it's currently 8:30. Just heard from Russell, and he is coming in today along with his Echo Robert. They may be a little bit late, but time will tell. They normally get in here heaps early, so we'll see close to the time, but they will be here, so that's good to know. And now this is the Paddy Page version of the Tennessee Waltz.

And yeah, it's a much different version there. Coming up now, I've got another request, and this one is for Chook, and it's a good fun one too. It's the Porcupine from Proserpine, and I think that's Slim Jones. It's just hiding itself from me. Yeah, Slim Jones. So I hope you enjoy this one. And I was thinking about porcupines last night. Someone was talking about how to hug a porcupine. Basically, you just don't do it. It's too dangerous. Or I think they were talking about an American anteater. They've got very long tongues, haven't they? All great creatures. So here we go, the Porcupine from Proserpine.

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Highbrow places where I wine and dine. I got a reputation through this land in me GT Falcon panel van. Cause I'm the porcupine from Proserpine. I squeal the tires in my old sin bin. 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If I get in trouble, I pull all stops. Open throttle and lose the cops. I'm a big time porcupine round Proserpine.

I'd spend a few days in the sun, just chasing sorts and having fun, for this old porcupine from Proserpine. If you should come to Proserpine and see some female porcupine, remember that she's probably mine. I'm the boss man porcupine round Proserpine. Now the girls down here, they're nice and sweet, got prickly skin down to their feet, but their boys don't like me casting over the line. So they painted me with calcimine, but I washed it off and now I'm fine, 'cause I'm the porcupine from Proserpine. I've been around this countryside, maybe took some Sheilas for a ride, and they all thought me style was pretty fine. I've travelled down to Narromine, to Jindabyne, boy what a time, for this old porcupine from Proserpine. When I was just a little kid, a funny thing one day I did, that put this prickly feeling down me spine. When a barbed wire fence stuck in me bum, oh gee, that's nice, is that you, Mum? I'm the luckiest porcupine from Proserpine. If you should come to Proserpine and see some female porcupine, remember that she's probably mine. I'm the boss man porcupine round Proserpine. I'm loaded up with class, it's true, sex appeal, and it's all for you, 'cause I'm the porcupine from Proserpine.

time. I'd spend a few days in the sun, just chasing sorts and having fun, for this old porcupine from Proserpine. If you should come, Proserpine, and see some female porcupine, remember that she's probably mine. I'm the boss man porcupine round Proserpine.

0: Here they're nice and sweet, got prickly skin down to their feet, but their boys don't like me Casanova line. So they painted me with calcimine, but I washed it off and now I'm fine, 'cause I'm the porcupine from Proserpine. I've been around this countryside, maybe took some Sheilas for a ride, and they all thought me style was pretty fine. I've travelled down to Narromine, to Jindabyne, boy what a time, for this old porcupine from Proserpine. When I was just a little kid, a funny thing one day I did, that put this prickly feeling down me spine. When a barbed wire fence stuck in me bum, oh gee, that's nice, is that you, Mum? I'm the luckiest porcupine from Proserpine. If you should come to Proserpine and see some female porcupine, remember that she's probably mine. I'm the boss man porcupine round Proserpine. I'm loaded up with class, it's true, sex appeal, and it's all for you, 'cause I'm the porcupine from Proserpine. 'Cause I'm the porcupine from Proserpine. Is that you, Mum?
1: That's a good value song. I hope you enjoyed that. That one was for Chook. And it is now 8:41 already. I'm going to better actually play some sponsors, since they're the ones that keep us going. So I'll play a sponsor announcement for you, followed by a community announcement, and then I'm going to play for you Aberdeen by Della May, and then A Thousand Campfires by Dean Parrott.
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1: 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And goodness me, it's 9 minutes to 9 o'clock already. Yeah, time flies when you're having fun. So I want to play for you now a song, and it's called The Bowling Club Blues. Talking to a friend who's on the Gold Coast last night. She's getting mad about bowling going into the finals. So wonder if anyone out there.

0: That was quite a nice song, Bowling Club Blues by Neville Anderson. And we've got that news coming up very soon. Just to let you know about one of our sponsors, that's Vicky's Optometry. You can give Vicky's Optometry a call on 0458 500 533 or drop in at 531 Ipswich Boona Road, Perga, for all your eye care needs. 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And private health insurance is accepted. And Vicky's Optometry is a sponsor of RIM FM 100.1. And not long now till that news. To see if I've got something. Oh, it's only a couple of minutes. Rightio. We've got the show season at the moment. I wonder who went out to the sunflowers on the weekend. It's, I saw some photos. An absolutely fantastic display there. I think that you can still probably go out and have a little look and get some sunflowers roadside. It's a wonderful thing for our community to be able to see that. And in Boona at the moment, we've got blue things hanging around the street. And that's because it's going blue for Dolly, which is an anti-bullying thing. So, yeah, we're a very active community and I'm proud to be living here. So here we go. We'll play you the news and weather.
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2: Good morning, I'm Lee Harrison. The Australian share market is tipped to open lower as investors brace for another interest rate hike. Despite concerns around a recession sparked by the Middle East conflict, the Reserve Bank is widely tipped to lift the official cash rate for a third time this year. Business and finance commentator Peter Switzer says it's interesting the head of NAB has flagged that a recession is possible.
3: Critically well-timed comment from the NAB CEO. Remember, this is the biggest business bank in Australia, and when he's worried about a recession, it's a message to the people on the board of the RBA.
2: The federal government's expected to unveil a multi-billion dollar cash splash for working Australians when delivering next week's budget. The measure would see every taxpayer receive a handout of up to $300. It would only apply to the coming financial year. Independent MP Kate Cheney says the budget shouldn't focus on short-term fixes to cost of living, but instead on long-term reforms.
4: Tax reform is a big one of those. We are going to need some spending restraint with the gross debt on track to reach $1 trillion, and then targeted spending where it matters and where it's really going to make a difference.
2: Police believe a yacht involved in a boating tragedy off the New South Wales north coast has sunk, with crews resuming the search for any survivors this morning. Three people died when the yacht and a marine rescue vessel got into trouble at Ballina. Four people made it back to shore safely. Details of a chilling text message have come to light after weeks of arson attacks and violence linked to Melbourne's nightlife. Venue owners are being threatened by a group dubbed The Ghost, with a text message warning families, homes and businesses will be targeted. This morning, popular nightclub La-Di-Dar has been set alight, with a vehicle seen fleeing the building. A security guard employed by the venue says the spate of attacks is a mystery, even to those in the business.
5: No one really knows, that's the annoying thing. There's just a lot of wishy-washy, you know. Could be to do with don't know.
6: It could be to do, maybe it is. Maybe it's to do with one of the affiliates of the club or something like that. But it's, yeah, the owners definitely would have shared it if it was anything to do with them, because they would have cared about our safety, I imagine.
2: New research has found that a common logging byproduct could be used to purify air and water. The study shows eucalyptus bark can be converted into a highly porous form of carbon, which then traps pollutants. RMIT University Professor Suresh Bahago says there's a potential to further optimise the material's use.
7: What particularly exciting is that this material not only works for water purification and air filtration, but also shows a strong potential for capturing carbon dioxide.
2: This is Air News. Scott Pendlebury's teammates are supporting the Collingwood great wearing a gold number 10 when he breaks the league game's record. Former Magpies Premiership captain Tony Shaw says he's uncomfortable with the individual nature of the tribute jumper for his record-breaking 433rd game. Teammate Pat Lipinski says he's a fan of the idea.
8: I like it. I've seen a few people giving it a bit of hate, but I think Pendles can do whatever he wants, and he's earned the right to be celebrated, and I think we should just all be getting around that. It's going to be amazing when he breaks the record.
2: To rugby league, and James Tedesco insists he's not sweating over his chances of a State of Origin recall. The Roosters skipper has been in vintage form this season, putting him in the conversation for the Blues' number one jersey. But Tedesco says facing the Maroons again is not a priority.
9: I'm not putting pressure on myself that I need to make this team. I think the desire and passion to play New South Wales is always going to be there for me. I'm not putting myself under immense pressure that I need to make it.
2: And a total of 6 A-League players are on their way to Florida after being named in the Socceroos pre-training camp ahead of the FIFA World Cup. The Aussies will test their skills against Mexico in a Pasadena pre-game friendly on May 30. Australian Independent Radio News.
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0: Let's have a little look at what's happening with the weather today. Today we're expecting broken clouds and warm day. Minimum 16, maximum 30. Wednesday, mostly cloudy and mild, 16 to 25. Thursday, morning clouds and warm. 14 to 28. And Friday, sunny and mild, 6 to 24.

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Coming up next, I've got a song by J.R. Williams, a legend in his time. And then following that, I'm just going to bring it with a little bit of 80s pop with Split Enz, One Step Ahead.

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Ah, coming up now, I have for you a bit of Sarah Storer with Billabong, and that's followed by Melinda Schneider with From the Inside Out. So a little bit of our country girls coming up, or women I should say. Here we go, Billabong.

0: And that was Sarah Storer with Billabong, and after that was Melinda Snyder with From the Inside Out. But both lovely songs. We certainly do have some talent here. I want to let you know about our sponsor, Boona Tavern. They're at High Street, Boona, and they welcome you for a meal. 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Two meals for the price of one on a Wednesday night. 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Try the $14.99 lunchtime meals Monday to Friday. You can phone Boona Tavern on 546 31007. They have full TAB and Kino is also available. And if you're looking for somewhere to hold a function, give them a call on 546 31007. There is a drive-through bottle shop, and it's a family-owned and operated tavern. And it is now 9:27, just on the second there. If you're listening and there's a song you would like me to play, please feel free to phone in with a request. Our number here at the station is 546 31 228, and I'm more than happy to play a request for you. If you don't want your name called out, that's okay, I can still play it. Or if you want to play a request for someone else, I'm more than happy to do that. So how are we going with this? Okay, I'm just going to play a sponsor announcement, and then I've got another request to play.
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So coming up now, I've got a request, and this one is for Cyril, and it's a Johnny Cash song, When the Saviour Reached Down to Me. Hope you enjoy.

There certainly is no other The Voice quite like Johnny Cash. Now I want to play for you Troy Cassidaly with I Love You, followed by Alan Jackson, Me and Potato Man. And I don't know if I've got some Meat and Potato Men listening, or if I've got the wives of Meat and Potato Men. Some people find that it's really good because it's simple and easy and you don't have to think about what to cook. And other people find it frustrating because they get a bit bored with eating the same thing. So I wonder which part you fit into. But it's amazing that they still seem to be healthy because, of course, potatoes are a great thing. Okay, here we go.

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And so I just played for you Troy Cassidaly with I Love You, and followed by Alan Jackson, Meat and Potato Man. And now I've got another request. This one is also for Cyril, and it's Slim Dusty, Dinkum Bushman's Hands.

Have you noticed the hands of the desk man? They're more like a woman's to me. Sheltered from wind and the blazing sun in an office down by the sea. I don't think they'll leave a big imprint in the shaping of this old land. I like to think that

And as you probably all know, I'm sure there's been lots of advertising out there about Mother's Day happening next Sunday. And I think the tradition may have started because in the church calendar they have a Mothering Sunday where they acknowledge mothers. Anyway, whether you believe in the commercialism or not, it's a good idea to remember your mothers, I think. So I'm going to play for you now Johnny Cash, Call Your Mother. And sometimes you can be living 15 minutes away and you just get caught up in your busyness. But if on Mother's Day, if any day, it's a nice idea to call your mother. She'll appreciate it. So here we go, bit of Johnny Cash, Call Your Mother.

and I just want to let you know now about the Cowbar Washworks. 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And the Cowbar Washworks are a sponsor of REM FM 100.1. Just checking that I'm on track there. The news will be coming up before we know it. So just going before the news, I want to play you some Alanis Morissette. And it's Alison Moyet, All Cried Out.

0: And that was ABC, The Look of Love. It's currently, now it's 9:58, so the news will be coming up very soon, and I'm going to be signing over to Russell. Russell and Robert are in the studio now, so stay tuned for more great music. You've been listening to Debbie Mack, and this is RIM FM 100.1 Community Radio, based in Boona. And thanks so much for keeping me company today and for your phone-ins and your requests. I appreciate that, and thanks for listening in and joining me today. I'll be back next week at 7 a.m., between 7 and 10. And so thank you. What's up? Russell is looking at, I've got fingerless gloves that a dear person made especially for me, because I get frozen fingers when I come in here, and yeah, it's
1: get frozen fingers.
0: And it's a bit tricky. Sometimes my fingers don't move as I want them to click onto the mouse. So thank you, Pauline, for my fingerless gloves. I am wearing them today.
1: The green ones.
0: Sorry?
1: The green ones.
0: They're not green. You're colourblind.
2: They're grey, pink.
1: What colour are they?
0: They're pink and grey and, white or
1: like
0: cream.
1: Like a poppy.
0: That's right, like a pink